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5: I'm meteorologist Mace Michaels. Maybe a lingering storm tonight, otherwise partly cloudy and a low in the upper 40s. Mostly sunny and pleasant for tomorrow. A high in the mid-70s and upper 70s on into Friday. Heat, humidity, and some storm chances return into the weekend and next week. Celebrate Independence Day in Worthington, Minnesota. 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
1: He's a ranch hand in a pinch, man. Hotter than the red on the cattle brand. Cause she's a gold digger with a quick trigger. A cast iron skillet swinging lid flipper. Now he's a double wide on the county line. Sipping on a six pack of Lone Star Light. She did him dirty, took him to the club.

horseback. Now he's a buckskin, 15 hands, 5-time team road champion.

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World Cup still in full swing, and international soccer fans are discovering America's greatest export, and it's not freedom, it's ranch dressing. That's next.

0: Continuous Country, KB101. The World Cup has brought thousands of international soccer fans to the U.S., and apparently some of them are leaving with more than just souvenirs. They're even calling it the FIFA 15, because after a few weeks in America, they're worried they'll gain 15 pounds. It's B-dub, and honestly, I get it. Like, if I landed in a new country and somebody handed me barbecue, a giant deli sandwich, pizza, Taco Bell, and something called a cheesy gordita crunch, I'd probably need a bigger suitcase, too. The biggest surprise, though, have you seen these stories? Ranch dressing. Like, foreign visitors are acting like they just discovered a secret American technology. Like, forget Silicon Valley. We're over here dipping everything from wings to vegetables into glorified buttermilk and calling it culture. Now people are figuring out how to smuggle ranch, barbecue sauce, snacks, even booze back home, which means somewhere in Europe, customs agents are worried about having a very confusing conversation about why somebody packed six bottles of Hidden Valley in a suitcase full of beef jerky. I mean, the World Cup may crown a champion, but America's already won. We got the world hooked on ranch.
1: 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I heard it's going to snow 2 feet deep. I heard tomorrow it's going to hit 100 degrees. Yeah, we heard that one too, and most of the time it just isn't quite true. We all have weather apps, but we still seem to be lacking real weather knowledge. Tune in here for the real deal. 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
2: Here's your latest forecast from the KB101 Weather Center.
3: I'm meteorologist Mace Michaels. Maybe a lingering storm tonight, otherwise partly cloudy and a low in the upper 40s. Mostly sunny and pleasant for tomorrow. A high in the mid-70s and upper 70s on into Friday. Heat, humidity, and some storm chances return into the weekend and next week. Celebrate Independence Day in Worthington, Minnesota. Live music, food, fireworks on July 3rd and 4th. Currently at 64 degrees.
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0: this day, man, that comes on and people turn it up, and you know, you're tapping your feet, you're you know, drumming on the steering wheel. Like, it's just it's so good to play still 2 years later. So and I played Tipsy as a current when I was a young top 40 jock back in the 2000s. Wow, man. So
1: it's crazy.
0: Hits on all stages.
1: Super sick.
0: And did you survive CMA Fest?
1: Oh, man, I barely. But, yeah, we did, man. We made it to Tuesday. But, yeah, man, it's always, my friend was telling me, I always bring him out just to hang out and see what it's about. And he's like, man, it's way more hectic this year than it was last year as far as just the energy, you know, surrounding the music and just me. So it's cool, man. But it's good to see the fans and get out there and perform. You know, it's like a tradition.
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13: I'm meteorologist Mace Michaels. Maybe a lingering storm tonight, otherwise partly cloudy and a low in the upper 40s. Mostly sunny and pleasant for tomorrow. A high in the mid-70s and upper 70s on into Friday. Heat, humidity, and some storm chances return into the weekend and next week. Celebrate Independence Day in Worthington, Minnesota. Live music, food, fireworks on July 3rd and 4th. Currently at 62 degrees.
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0: 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Another shot of free gas could be yours on Friday. 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
1: From ABC News, I'm Dave Packer. A major housing bill to lower costs passed by an overwhelming bipartisan majority gets a cold reaction from President Trump.
2: A closed-door meeting between President Trump and Senate Republicans descending into a shouting match. It came after President Trump abruptly canceled plans to sign a major housing bill, a rare moment of cooperation between Republicans and Democrats on a key issue of affordability.
3: We all need that in red states and blue states. Trump blew it up.
2: Republicans blindsided.
4: Yeah, I was disappointed because I thought that this had become a priority.
1: ABC's Rachel Scott reporting from the Capitol. The president now saying he won't sign it until Congress passes a Save America Act requiring ID to vote. A major earthquake in Venezuela, magnitude 7.1, reports of heavy damage, collapsed buildings, and a tsunami warning. AP reporter Juan Arrerez in Caracas.
5: Glasses fell to the floor. Neighbors are coming down to the streets.
1: And here at home, a rural area of Northern California experiencing its strongest earthquake since 1940 this morning. Some injuries, but no immediate reports of major damage. Another day of scorching heat in France, Paris hitting 105 degrees. So hot across much of Europe that tourist sites have shut down. American tourist Tanya Thompson said that they were lucky to have reserved tickets before noon.
6: And the last entry was at 2 p.m., so many people who've traveled from around the world aren't getting to see the sights that Paris has to offer because of this heat wave, and it's dangerously hot.
1: Lawmakers held a ceremony on Capitol Hill to dedicate an America 250 time capsule that'll be buried in Philadelphia on July 4th. Architect of the Capitol, Thomas Austin.
7: The capsule itself measures over 4 feet wide, 2.5 feet deep, and over 4 feet tall. We needed such a big capsule to tell the story not only of the United States Congress, but also of the American people.
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10: I'm meteorologist Mace Michaels. Maybe a lingering storm tonight, otherwise partly cloudy and a low in the upper 40s. Mostly sunny and pleasant for tomorrow. A high in the mid 70s and upper 70s on into Friday. Heat, humidity, and some storm chances return into the weekend and next week. Celebrate Independence Day in Worthington, Minnesota. Live music, food, fireworks on July 3rd and 4th. Currently at 62 degrees.
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11: I'm meteorologist Mace Michaels. Maybe a lingering storm tonight, otherwise partly cloudy and a low in the upper 40s. Mostly sunny and pleasant for tomorrow. A high in the mid-70s and upper 70s on into Friday. Heat, humidity, and some storm chances return into the weekend and next week. Celebrate Independence Day in Worthington, Minnesota. 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

Continuous Country, KB101. Well, this is terrifying and awesome at the same time. Deputies in California deployed a drone inside a home recently, had a big magnet on it, and it was designed to disarm a suspect with a knife during a SWAT situation. Can you imagine, like, that dude holding the knife up, and then all of a sudden the magnet shows up, and it's like, it's almost like out of a movie. Again, terrifying and awesome at the same time.

0: Continuous Country, KB101. I love when an employee accidentally becomes the nutrition police. It's B-Dub. A guy on TikTok says he works at Crumbl and started warning customers that some of the chain's new dirty sodas contain 148 grams of sugar. 148. That's not a drink. That's a science experiment with ice. Apparently, some customers weren't concerned at all. In fact, he says a few told him they already drink 10 cans of soda a day, which feels less like a beverage choice and more like a cry for help from your pancreas. Then there were the overachievers asking for extra syrup pumps, because when you're already flooring the gas pedal, why not throw a brick on it? Not surprisingly, Crumbl wasn't thrilled about an employee telling people, hey, maybe don't order this. It's kind of like a Taco Bell employee leaning out the drive-thru window and whispering, you deserve better. The guy says he's been told to keep quiet, which is probably smart. If Crumbl wanted health advice, they wouldn't be famous for selling cookies the size of hubcaps.
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12: I'm meteorologist Mace Michaels. Maybe a lingering storm tonight, otherwise partly cloudy and a low in the upper 40s. Mostly sunny and pleasant for tomorrow. A high in the mid-70s and upper 70s on into Friday. Heat, humidity, and some storm chances return into the weekend and next week. Celebrate Independence Day in Worthington, Minnesota. 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Currently

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One country star added 21 tour dates. Another decided 5 shows is enough, as long as they're in Vegas. 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

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Hey, I'm not sure if you're into birds, but there's an animal rescue in Alaska looking for homes for 23 parakeets. They received dozens of birds from a single person who allowed them to breed uncontrollably. I thought the expression was like rabbits, not like parakeets. Guess we're going to have to work on that.

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14: I'm meteorologist Mace Michaels. Maybe a lingering storm tonight, otherwise partly cloudy and a low in the upper 40s. Mostly sunny and pleasant for tomorrow. A high in the mid-70s and upper 70s on into Friday. Heat, humidity, and some storm chances return into the weekend and next week. Celebrate Independence Day in Worthington, Minnesota. 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

0: You're starting to feel it. Your eyes are starting to glaze over and your stomach is discussing its dissatisfaction. It's lunchtime, but now you're going to spend the next 15 minutes trying to figure out where to go. 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
12: I'm meteorologist Mace Michaels. Maybe a lingering storm tonight, otherwise partly cloudy and a low in the upper 40s. Mostly sunny and pleasant for tomorrow. A high in the mid-70s and upper 70s on into Friday. Heat, humidity, and some storm chances return into the weekend and next week. Celebrate Independence Day in Worthington, Minnesota. 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
12: I'm meteorologist Mace Michaels. Maybe a lingering storm tonight, otherwise partly cloudy and a low in the upper 40s. Mostly sunny and pleasant for tomorrow. A high in the mid-70s and upper 70s on into Friday. Heat, humidity, and some storm chances return into the weekend and next week. Celebrate Independence Day in Worthington, Minnesota. Live music, food, fireworks on July 3rd and 4th. Currently 54 degrees.
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Speaking of the coast, remember Five for Beach, you and me. That sunset, cliffs by the sea, and the night rolled in. And you still talk about that moon that I can't recall, but God, I saw all I needed to.

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1: From ABC News, I'm Dave Packard. It was expected that President Trump would sign bipartisan legislation to reform the housing market today. Instead, he refused, saying Congress would have to pass the Save America Act, his voting bill that would require proof of citizenship to vote first. House Speaker Mike Johnson says he anticipates the housing bill will be signed in the next 10 days.
2: We're delaying this. As you know, he has a window of time before he has to sign a bill, and he's going to use a little bit more of that window of time, and we're going to go through this together.
1: Angst over that housing bill and the Iran War Powers resolution that was passed with the help of some Senate Republicans turned into a shouting match on the Hill between GOP Senator Bill Cassidy and President Trump today. Cassidy later.
3: And so I make no apologies for standing up to the president, if you will, trying to demand that more information be shared with the Senate and more information be shared with the American people. I make no apologies for that.
1: After the dust-up, a spokesperson says Cassidy was briefed on the war in Iran in the White House Situation Room, per a spokesperson for the senator. A number of earthquakes across the globe today, a 5.6 magnitude in Northern California, a 6.9 along Japan's coast, but Venezuela experiencing the most damage, a pair of quakes, a 7.2, then a 7.5.
4: A devastating image is coming in from Venezuela following a massive earthquake that struck while many were home celebrating a public holiday. There are videos of collapsed buildings in Venezuela's capital city of Caracas as emergency crews helped to get the injured to the hospital. The U.S. Geological Survey saying the epicenter was located along the country's Caribbean coast. Melissa Adan, ABC News, Los Angeles.
1: 1 week since a cold storage warehouse fire began in California's Boyle Heights. The Los Angeles Fire Department says the fire has been knocked down. Meanwhile, in Allentown, Pennsylvania, firefighters there are now battling a massive fire in a commercial building. You're listening to ABC News.
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5: I'm meteorologist Mace Michaels. Maybe a lingering storm tonight, otherwise partly cloudy and a low in the upper 40s. Mostly sunny and pleasant for tomorrow. A high in the mid-70s and upper 70s on into Friday. Heat, humidity, and some storm chances return into the weekend and next week. Celebrate Independence Day in Worthington, Minnesota. Live music, food, fireworks on July 3rd and 4th. Currently 54 degrees.
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5: Here's your latest forecast from the KB 101 Weather Center.
6: I'm meteorologist Mace Michaels. Maybe a lingering storm tonight, otherwise partly cloudy and a low in the upper 40s. Mostly sunny and pleasant for tomorrow. A high in the mid-70s and upper 70s on into Friday. Heat, humidity, and some storm chances return into the weekend and next week. Celebrate Independence Day in Worthington, Minnesota. Live music, food, fireworks on July 3rd and 4th. Currently 54 degrees.
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1: From ABC News, I'm Dave Packer. Holding housing hostage. President Trump backing off at the last minute, not signing the Bipartisan Housing Act passed by Congress, designed to bring down the cost of housing, saying Congress first needs to sign the Save America Act, which requires photo ID to vote. The president downplaying the housing bill.
2: Low interest rates will solve everything. We'll solve that. Now, despite that, we're doing well with housing.
1: Senate Minority Leader Chuck Schumer.
3: Trump's petty refusal to sign our bipartisan bill shows how reluctant he is to do anything that would help the American people.
1: The housing bill passing Congress with a veto-proof majority, it'll become law without the president's signature in 10 days. President Trump visiting senators on Capitol Hill Wednesday, it turned into a shouting match. The president miffed about four Republicans who broke ranks to vote for a war powers resolution on Iran. Senator Bill Cassidy was among them.
4: He did not particularly care for my comments. Raised his voice. I lost my temper. That's not appropriate. It's the Irish in me. But I, again, matched his tone and his vibe, and it went back and forth.
1: The Justice Department announcing one of the biggest health care fraud crackdowns ever. More than 450 people, $6 billion in alleged scams.
5: In one case, a nurse practitioner allegedly ran a $900 million scheme, billing Medicare for unnecessary skin grafts. Officials say she took that money and bought an $800,000 necklace, a Ferrari, and a luxury vacation. The FBI also announced two more suspects on its most wanted fraudsters list, allegedly connected to nearly $700 million in medical testing schemes.
1: ABC's Karen Hua. Two earthquakes measuring 7.1 and 7.5 hit Venezuela Wednesday night, collapsing buildings in the capital, Caracas. Rescue efforts are underway. 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
0: Here's your latest forecast from the KB101 Weather Center.
6: I'm meteorologist Mace Michaels. Maybe a lingering storm tonight, otherwise partly cloudy and a low in the upper 40s. Mostly sunny and pleasant for tomorrow. A high in the mid-70s and upper 70s on into Friday. Heat, humidity, and some storm chances return into the weekend and next week. Celebrate Independence Day in Worthington, Minnesota. 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
7: I'm meteorologist Mace Michaels. Maybe a lingering storm tonight, otherwise partly cloudy and a low in the upper 40s. Mostly sunny and pleasant for tomorrow. A high in the mid-70s and upper 70s on into Friday. Heat, humidity, and some storm chances return into the weekend and next week. Celebrate Independence Day in Worthington, Minnesota. Live music, food, fireworks on July 3rd and 4th. Currently 54 degrees.
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1: From ABC News, I'm Sherry Preston. Desperate searches underway right now in Venezuela after a pair of powerful earthquakes in quick succession, magnitude 7.2 and 7.5. Reporter Juan Araras with the Associated Press in the capital of Caracas.
2: An earthquake just shook the entire building minutes ago. It's the heaviest quake I've felt in Venezuela.
1: At least 32 people died. Hundreds more are hurt. A state of emergency declared across the country. Strong quakes were felt around the world. In fact, in Northern California, 5.6 magnitude tremor. Renee Everode in Upper Lake, California.
3: I was like shaking from head to toe. My hands were shaking. It felt like it lasted for 20 minutes.
1: A major quake also hitting off the coast of Japan. Experts say there's no connection between them all. In Washington, political quakes after some Senate Republicans voted yes on a war powers resolution. President Trump was on Capitol Hill afterward and faced down one of them, Senator Bill Cassidy. Here's ABC's Rachel Scott.
4: I caught up with Senator Cassidy, and he straight up admitted that he lost his temper. Inside of the room, sources tell me that it got so intense that at one point, the president called Bill Cassidy a lunatic. And then Senate Majority Leader John Thune, the Republican leader, the top Republican in the Senate, had to step in to try to de-escalate the situation.
1: Later, President Trump opened up the Great American State Fair on the National Mall.
5: 10 days from now, our country will celebrate one of the most monumental milestones in human history. We will mark 250 years of glorious American freedom.
1: Scary moments in an Air Canada flight out of New Jersey. A pilot suffering an apparent seizure. Rodney McDonald was on board.
6: Within a few moments, one of the flight attendants entered the cockpit. He was dragging one of the pilots out of the cockpit.
1: Co-pilot took control. 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
7: Partly cloudy today. We'll get to 75 for a high this afternoon. Tonight, partly cloudy, 51. Tomorrow, mostly cloudy with a shower or two by late afternoon, high of 75. We're going to warm it up through the weekend with 80s to near 90 by early next week. Grandpa's barbecue sauce is sweet, savory, just a hint of smoke. 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I'm meteorologist Sean Cable. 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
7: Partly cloudy today. We'll get to 75 for a high this afternoon. Tonight, partly cloudy, 51. Tomorrow, mostly cloudy with a shower or two by late afternoon, high of 75. We're going to warm it up through the weekend with 80s to near 90 by early next week. Grandpa's barbecue sauce is sweet, savory, just a hint of smoke. 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I'm meteorologist Sean Cable. 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

0: signed at the Capitol, but Trump now says he wants Congress to first pass a voting bill. House Speaker and Louisiana Republican Mike Johnson said he expects Trump will sign the housing bill within the 10-day window.
1: We're delaying this. As you know, he has a window of time before he has to sign a bill, and he's going to use a little bit more of that window of time, and we're going to go through this together.
0: Meanwhile, Senate Minority Leader and New York Democrat Chuck Schumer said on the Senate floor that canceling the signing was the wrong move.
2: The bipartisan housing bill was an accomplishment that the American people want, are proud of, and need. Trump runs away from it. He's not going to sign it. He's petulant. He's angry. And he looks ridiculous.
0: Trump has been pushing the Senate to remove the filibuster in order to pass the Save America Act. Democratic lawmakers say the measure as written would be a form of voter suppression. Haya Pinjwani at the White House.
3: Even after months of fighting, families living along Lebanon's southern border say peace remains elusive. With Israeli forces still occupying parts of the region, fear and uncertainty continue to shape daily life as tensions threaten to erupt once again. Charles de Ledesma reports.
4: Looking out from a friend's balcony, Milia El-Sheikh struggles to find her home in the ruins of her now deserted village, its entrances strung with barbed wire. Her village of Dibini is one of several Shiite-majority communities across southern Lebanon destroyed by Israeli forces battling the Iran-backed Hezbollah. Israel's occupied vast areas and fighting's raged through declared ceasefires. The latest truce, part of the interim peace deal between the U.S. and Iran, appears to be holding for now. El-Sheikh tells the AP, I don't know anything about my house. Nothing is more agonizing than not being able to get to your home. One of the few Christians from Dibini, El-Sheikh found shelter in another village, but regularly visit Judeidat Majedum, a mostly Christian village near her hometown, to have coffee. Before the war, it was a comforting ritual, but now it takes place against a backdrop of loss and fear. Majeon is one of a string of towns and villages visited by the AP on the blurry edge of the Israeli-occupied zone of southern Lebanon. The military has pushed out of the mostly Shiite population, believing they harbour Hezbollah, and many towns have been demolished. I'm Charles de Ledesma.
3: Seth Soutel is on Market Watch and reports a sharp drop in big tech companies, pulling the indices mostly lower on Wall Street.
5: I'm Seth Soutel, and this is the AP Markets Report. Stocks wavered to a mixed close on Wall Street as losses for several tech giants, including Microsoft, weighed on the market. The S&P 500 fell 0.1% Wednesday. That came even though more stocks rose than fell within the index. The Dow added 0.4%. The NASDAQ Composite fell 0.4%. Among big tech stocks, Microsoft fell 2.3%. Oracle gave back 4.6%. Another drop in oil prices helped ease concerns about inflation. Brent crude fell 3.8%, bringing it closer to where it was before the war with Iran started. Treasury yields fell in the bond market. The yield on the 10-year Treasury dropped to 4.40%. Seth Soutel, New York.
3: America in the Morning continues. Cybersecurity researchers uncover 16 billion stolen login credentials. The new old tech guy, Chuck Palm, reports.
6: If you're still using the same password you set up in 2018, pay particular attention to this story. Cybersecurity researchers at Cyber News have uncovered 30 separate collections of stolen login credentials, totaling 16 billion records. That's roughly 2 stolen accounts for every person on the planet. But this is the important part. This isn't one company getting hacked. This is the accumulated harvest of InfoStealer malware, software that quietly sneaks onto your device and vacuums up everything. Passwords, browser cookies, VPN logins, every session token that lets a hacker bypass your two-factor authentication entirely. We're talking logins to Apple, Google, Facebook, GitHub, government platforms, you name it. This data was briefly exposed on unsecured internet servers, and researchers found it. The bad guys may have found it first. Okay, now for your checklist. First, change your passwords, especially if you reuse them. Second, turn on two-factor authentication everywhere if you haven't already. Third, get a password manager. And fourth, don't download software you don't trust. That's how info stealers get in the door. If this story sounds like a rerun, it should. Researchers are saying massive new leaks are surfacing every few weeks now, and it's not expected to slow down. Follow the new old tech guy on X, at Chuck Palm.
3: 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Here's John Stolness.
7: We start in the WNBA, where Indiana Fever superstar Caitlin Clark had to leave their game against the Phoenix Mercury last night due to back issues. But before she left the game, Clark landed hard on her back, and as players struggled to get a loose ball, Mercury player Alyssa Thomas pushed her fist into Clark's neck and then stepped over top of her. After their 111-109 loss, Fever coach Stephanie White was furious at the official's decision not to call a foul.
8: We have a generational talent and a WNBA superstar who had two cheap shots right there that weren't called. And I just say again, absolutely unacceptable.
7: Clark finished with 19 points and 8 assists before leaving. She has dealt with back issues already this season. Major League Baseball action. The New York Mets are having a rough season. They were swept by the Chicago Cubs this week, and all four of their infielders committed at least one fielding error last night. 6 errors in total in their 10-3 loss. It's the first time since 1962 that all four infielders on a team committed at least one error in the same game. And Cubs shortstop Dansby Swanson piled up 15 runs batted in the 3-game series against the Mets. The first time since 2016 a player has done that. For the second straight night, the Philadelphia Phillies were down to their final strike. 2 outs in the 9th inning, trailing by a run, until pinch hitter Derek Hill blasted a 2-run, 2-out home run, giving the Phils their second straight 9th inning, 2-out rally, and a 5-4 victory. Los Angeles Dodgers star Mookie Betts celebrated a milestone in their game against the Minnesota Twins last night, smashing a second inning solo home run that was the 300th of his career. And in World Cup action, winners yesterday were Bosnia-Herzegovina, Switzerland, Morocco, Brazil, South Africa, and Mexico. And that's your look at sports.
3: Thank you, John. Now 7 till. When we return on America in the Morning, new audiobook, Familiar Voice, after these messages.
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3: This is America in the Morning. It's 5 till. I'm John Trout. Entertainment reporter Kevin Carr has details on a new audiobook with a familiar name.
14: Ahead of the release of Christopher Nolan's summer blockbuster, The Odyssey has gotten a new audiobook with a familiar voice.
15: The journey home became its own kind of war. The This is the story of one of those soldiers.
14: That is not actually legendary actor Michael Caine, but an AI-generated clone. The 93-year-old Caine, who has starred in multiple Nolan films, including The Dark Knight Trilogy and Interstellar, licensed his voice to the AI company 11 Labs for this and other upcoming productions. AI duplications and deepfakes of celebrity voices and likenesses has become a flashpoint in the industry. It led Taylor Swift to file trademarks for her own voice and likeness. Actor Matthew McConaughey, who is an investor in 11 Labs, has trademarked his distinctive voice and catchphrase, "All right, all right, all right." Similar to what Caine has done, before his death, actor James Earl Jones licensed his voice to Lucasfilm to use as Darth Vader in future projects. This AI voice clone was most notably heard in the Disney Plus series Kenobi in 2022.
16: I serve only you, my master.
14: The Odyssey audiobook is available now and features a full cast of AI actors, cinematic music, and sound effects.
15: We present the greatest adventure story ever told. Homer's The Odyssey.
14: It is being released for free on 11 Labs listening app, 11 Reader. I'm Kevin Carr.
3: Heading to the beach this summer? Plan on dipping your toe into the water? Easy for her to say, but correspondent Donna Warder says the Coast Guard reminds beachgoers not to panic if you get caught up in a rip current.
17: Rip currents account for most beach rescues, and about 100 people drown from them along U.S. beaches each year, according to the United States Lifesaving Association. Lifeguard Marine Safety Lieutenant Charlie Knight in San Diego explains what they are.
18: When the waves come into the beach, it needs somewhere to go. And so it takes these little channels out that we call rip currents to put all that water back into the ocean.
17: He says if caught in a rip current, don't panic.
18: Stay calm, flip over onto your back, float, and allow the rip current to take you out. And then we want you to signal for help by raising your arm, and a lifeguard will come and get you.
17: Knight says it's safer to swim where the waves are breaking because it's typically shallow, and you can stand on a sandbar and on a border.
3: The Trump administration is touting the Iran deal as payday for U.S. farmers. Ben Thomas reports.
19: Money that will be taken out of Iran is going to go to our farmers to give corn, soybeans, wheat, to Iran.
20: President Trump claims the interim deal to end the war with Iran will deliver a financial windfall to American farmers, as Iranian financial assets are unfrozen. Vice President J.D. Vance explaining Monday.
21: If there is any frozen Iranian assets that are unfrozen, then we have approval over that process.
20: But Iran's U.N. ambassador in Geneva, Ali Bahraini, rejects the notion.
22: Iran is the only country who decides what to do with those assets.
20: Experts say how exactly Iranian assets would make their way to the heartland and whether Iran would abandon its existing trade partners on food remains unclear. Ben Thomas, Washington.
3: On this date in 1788, Virginia became the 10th state to ratify the U.S. Constitution. The Korean War began on this date in 1950 when North Korean forces crossed the 38th parallel and invaded South Korea. It was on this date in 1876 the Battle of the Little Bighorn occurred. In Montana, Lieutenant Colonel George Armstrong Custer and much of the 7th Cavalry were defeated by Lakota, Cheyenne, and Arapaho warriors. And that's our show for today, Thursday, June 25th, 2026. America in the Morning is produced by Tom Cusick. I'm John Trout. This is Westwood One.
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21: From ABC News, I'm Sherry Preston. The death toll in the twin earthquakes in Venezuela has now jumped to at least 164, with nearly 1,000 people injured. But both those numbers are expected to rise. That's what it sounded like in Caracas just as the quake hit. Footage on state TV showed three children covered in dust but alive being pulled from the rubble in what's described as a disaster zone because of the large number of collapsed buildings. Here's ABC's Sophie Flay.
0: Concern about aftershocks after two powerful earthquakes rocked Venezuela, hitting less than a minute apart. The first, a 7.2 magnitude quake. Then, 39 seconds later, and just miles away, a 7.5 quake. People fleeing into the streets of Caracas, buildings swaying, smoke plumes rising from the city.
1: There have been at least four aftershocks. A powerful earthquake also struck off Japan's northern coast, but did not trigger a tsunami. And Northern California also felt a magnitude 5.6 tremor, shaking homes and businesses. No injuries, though. Seismologists say the three quakes are not related to one another. President Trump had a busy 24 hours.
0: President Trump last night kicked off the Great American State Fair, part of the America 250th birthday celebrations getting underway.
2: We are one people, one nation, marching into one magnificent future.
0: But hours earlier, a shouting match on Capitol Hill as the president met with Republicans behind closed doors. Sources say Trump lashed out at senators who had voted symbolically to limit his war powers. Trump reportedly calling Louisiana Senator Bill Cassidy a lunatic.
1: ABC's Karen Waugh says afterwards, Cassidy, who recently lost his primary, then reversed course, voting against the war powers resolution. 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
1: Another scorchingly hot day for the Southwest and more storms across the high plains.
25: Severe threat from Denver all the way to Wichita, Springfield down to Amarillo. Damaging winds, some large hail a possibility. The fire danger continues into the west in the weekend. Red flag warnings in Utah. Extreme heat to the south with triple digit temperatures. That heat starts to move east as we go into next week and close to July 4th.
1: ABC senior meteorologist Lee Goldberg. The brutal heat wave in Western Europe delivering Paris its hottest day ever. Spain, Italy, the UK and France have all been scorching. What's been dubbed the Flamingo Revolution continues in Albania. People have been protesting since last month over a planned luxury development tied to Jared Kushner and his wife, Ivanka Trump. The development being built on land that's been set aside for flamingos, says ABC's Patrick Reeval.
26: In the crowds, people are carrying huge inflatable flamingos, huge models of flamingos. People are spray painting the feet of flamingos on the ground. But one of the things that people were really very adamant about and really wanted to emphasize to us when we were there was that this is no longer really about Ivanka Trump and Jared Kushner. This is about how the Albanian government has been going about developing the country. Mm. And they feel that this is emblematic of broader corruption in Albania.
1: Protesters are calling for new elections because of that. A new bipartisan nonprofit wants to help Americans who find they're out of work because of AI. It's called Raise Us, and it's starting with more than $500 million for education and training programs at the state level. Sherry Preston, ABC News.
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31: Good morning, Dave Brooks joining you. It is 8 past 6 on a foggy start to your Thursday, but it's going to be a pretty darn decent day. We're starting off at a, sometimes in places hard to see, 52 degrees downtown. News comes your way from the BemidjiNow.com newsroom. 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That's in next with the Minnesota News Network.
5: Minnesota News Network, I'm Jason Dinesen. Minnesota exports declined during the first quarter of this year. MNN's Tasha Radel reports.
6: The Minnesota Department of Employment and Economic Development says the state's exports fell 8% to $5.8 billion. Officials say the decline was driven almost entirely by a $628 million drop in mineral fuel and oil exports to Canada, a trend that's continued since last year. Excluding those exports, Minnesota's other international sales actually grew 2%. Tasha Radel, MNN.
5: The man who admitted to the fatal shootings of former Minnesota House Speaker Emerita Melissa Hortman and her husband will be sentenced next month. Court records show Vance Belter is due in federal court in Minneapolis on July 23rd. Minnesota is one of 19 states that won a court order permanently blocking key provisions of President Trump's 2025 executive order on elections. The court sided with Minnesota Attorney General Keith Ellison and 18 other attorneys general, ruling the executive order exceeded the president's authority. Lawmakers in Congress are looking at ways to protect Social Security, including proposed legislation called the Social Security Expansion Act. Lieutenant Governor Peggy Flanagan.
7: It fully funds Social Security for 75 years and, you know, ensures that everyone pays their fair share and that it will be there for us. And, you know, I think it's something that I hear about, you know, all the time and from folks of, you know, of all ages. And we need to make sure that Social Security is there for us.
5: Flanagan tells MNN that making life more affordable for Minnesotans is one of her top priorities. She's running against Congresswoman Angie Craig in the August DFL primary for the U.S. Senate seat held by Tina Smith, who's retiring.
31: Good morning. Dave Brooks joining you 10 past 6 on your Thursday morning. Let's get into your sports report. Minnesota Twins unable to avoid being swept by the Los Angeles Dodgers after they fell 4-3 at Target Field last night downtown Minneapolis. Joe Ryan, he looked good, but he did get the loss after allowing only 4 runs over 8 hits and a walk. Twins are now on a 3-game losing streak. They have the night off tonight. They've made some adjustments on the rosters. Cody Funderburk will be coming back up, and Joe Voth, who pitched on the Tuesday night game and looked horrendous. Forget about sending him down. They're letting him loose. Twins will have the night off tonight, and then tomorrow they'll get the back end of this homestand. Opening of a 3-game interleague series, they'll be hosting the Colorado Rockies at Target Field, 7:10 first pitch Friday night tomorrow. Twins TV is where you can see it. You can hear it on our sister station, KBUN-FM 104.5, tomorrow night. Last night, it was a better story for the WNBA. The Minnesota Lynx, they rallied for a 78-76 win over the Washington Mystics in Washington, D.C. Now, they got the loss the other night. They avenged it last night. We'll take it. Natasha Howard, a big bright spot. Olivia Miles right there with her. They both led the Lynx 21 points apiece. Minnesota has won 4 of their last 5 games. They'll be back in action on Sunday. They'll be taking on Minnesota native Paige Bucketers, and they take on the Dallas Wings at the College Park Arena in Dallas, Texas. 1 o'clock tip-off. See that game nationally on CBS Sunday. The NBA draft has wrapped up. Timberwolves added Duke guard Isaiah Evans after he was selected by Brooklyn with the 33rd pick, so we picked him up. Minnesota has also drafted Purdue forward Trey Kaufman-Wren, 59th overall. So that's it for basketball. Now hockey is going to get the draft going. The NHL draft begins tomorrow up in Buffalo, New York, but the Wild do not have a first-round pick. Now, when they were doing a trade deadline, they let several of those go, but they picked up some good players, namely Quinn Hughes, which I would say was worth it. So Minnesota will have to wait until Saturday to make their first pick in the draft in the third round. And the World Cup continues. Team USA will be on the big stage tonight. Now, they're taking on a team that has already been eliminated, but group play continues, so they will take on Turkey. What do they call it? Dead rubber? That's a tennis term. Well, it's an uneventful match, really, so it doesn't matter one way or the other, but let's see if Team USA can use it as a tune-up. That'll be in Los Angeles at SoFi Stadium. That's where the Rams play and the Chargers play on the NFL. 9 o'clock kickoff tonight. See the game on the fan. Fox Sports Network. There we got it. 13 past 6 on your Thursday, KB101 Weather Center forecast. Let's talk weather talk. We've got mostly cloudy sky to start. There is sun, but there's a lot of fog as well. In fact, there is a dense fog advisory across eastern portions of 101 country, Kuching and Itasca and areas east of that. But eventually, we're going to see the clouds break. The sun will come out. I've seen some already. The fog will burn off. But if you have a lot of driving in open country, you might want to give yourself a little extra time just because you might be driving a little slower. You don't want to be overdriving in the fog, so slow it down. Overdriving meaning... Well, I don't think headlights would do much of a difference other than letting people see you, but you don't want to find out there's something in the road that you won't see it until you're on top of it. So, yeah, if you've got a longer over-country drive, give yourself a little extra time, leave a little earlier. 77 today, going to be a marvelous day. Wind will be out of the east, about 5 to 10, will drop to 52 tonight. Tomorrow, mostly cloudy, 77, wind out of the south and east, about 5 to 10. Now, as we make our way into the weekend, you're going to notice a couple of different things. Temperatures, well, actually, you're going to start noticing that today. Temperatures will start being on the rise, but a little more noticeable into the weekend. We start getting into the 80s. Humidity is going to be creeping in, and it's going to start being less than settled. Now, there might be a stray shower Friday night and early Saturday. That's possible, but look for a mix of sun and clouds through your Saturday, 81. But once we get to about Saturday night and into Sunday, now we really start running into the possibility of instability. Showers, maybe a thunderstorm could be gearing up as early as Saturday night. Sunday, we'll have a cloudy day, 84 for the high. So heat, humidity, you can just see the thunderstorm fuel working its way in. And once we make our way to next week, rolling in toward 4th of July, we're really going to start talking about significantly warmer temperatures. Mid-upper 80s, even close to 90 degrees could be felt with the heat and humidity next week. Every day is going to have a chance for showers, even thunderstorms, and this is going to be the way right into 4th of July weekend, which is next weekend. So the trend is going to get started on the tail end of this weekend. Heat, humidity, and instability. Let's hope that any storm we get is going to be garden variety, but there's going to be a lot of thunderstorm fuel working its way in here. So enjoy today, enjoy tomorrow, then question marks start to pop up. Not so much a question mark this morning. It's kind of the leftovers from all the rain. We've picked up close to an inch and three quarters over the last couple of days. Picked up a little more yesterday, so not bad. All the moisture that's come down and the temps going down, now we've got the fog that's out there. Dense fog advisory across eastern 101 country, but that's not to say that there's no fog anywhere else, because plenty of it just here in downtown Bemidji. And in some places, the sun kind of trying to shine through. It actually makes for a very beautiful morning. And take it in if you can. Pressure downtown is at 30.03 inches and slowly rising. Wind, light, uneventful. We have a dew point at 52 and the status around the land of 10,000 lakes. Duluth, at least over the harbor, partly cloudy. They're at 50 at the moment. Detroit Lakes, clear and rising sun. They're at 53. Wasquish is fogged in, 52. Downtown Bemidji, a mix of clouds and sun and fog, 52. That is your forecast at your weather station. That will bring you up to date from your news and information leader. 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

0: Continuous Country, KB101, that's the newest from Blake Shelton off of his For Recreational Use Only album, came out last year, his 13th. Good morning, I'm Dave Brooks, 626 on your Thursday. Holy moly, have we got some chances for some good big shows. And it's officially underway now in Brainerd, Lakes Jam 2026. The pre-jam was last night. The first real event gets going today. You'll have Chris Nelson on stage at 4 this afternoon. Chris Cagle is up at 6. Terry Clark at 8. And Neil McCoy, tonight's headliner, he'll be up at 10. Tucker Wetmore tomorrow. Bailey Zimmerman on Saturday and more beyond that. That's all Lakes Jam. Get on to lakesjam.com. That's down at the BIR, Brainerd International Raceway, right off Highway 371, actually in Baxter, to be more accurate. Lots of other goodies incoming this weekend. Tomorrow, Weird Al Yankovic, the man, the myth, the legend. He'll be in Duluth at the Amsoil Arena at the Deck. Same night, tomorrow, Gabby Barrett will be down at Mystic Lake in the Twin Cities at Casino One. Great shows beyond that as we flip the calendar to July next week. You want to go old school? Lyle Lovett, July 14th. He'll be at the State Theater, downtown Minneapolis. Dustin Lynch, July 24th, Treasure Island, down in the Twin Cities. Chris Stapleton will have a two-night stand July 29th and 30th at that new Mystic Lake Amphitheater in Shakopee. I think he's the only act that's got a double night stand. Couldn't get everybody in the first night. Cody Johnson, August 29th. He'll be at Grand Casino Arena, downtown St. Paul. Oh, let's see. Casey Musgraves, September 22nd, Target Center, downtown Minneapolis. Zach Topp, October 10th, Grand Casino Arena, downtown St. Paul. And the list just keeps on going. Huge, huge year to go see some of your favorites. So make your plans, get your tickets. Let's go see some shows. There's a forecast we're coming around to, and newcomer Shane Proffitt is incoming next on KB101.
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0: Continuous Country, KB101, Kenny Chesney. Oh, yeah. Oh, yeah. Big star. Good morning. Dave Brooks joining you 20 minutes before 7 on this foggy Thursday. Let the foggy dawn wash over you.
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0: Huh. I mean, that one really did get me thinking, huh, I mean, he's not wrong. Yeah, it does kind of a little bit. Sometimes going against the grain, not always. Don't want to be that guy, but sometimes, yeah, could be quite lovely. Hey, speaking of a lovely time, next week, Wednesday through Saturday, July 1st through the 4th, the Headwaters Rodeo is going to be back at the Double J Arena in Park Rapids. Every day this week, we've been giving away chances right here on the morning show, and you've got another chance right now. You want to go? Pick up your phone and call me at this early morning hour. Five, be caller number 5, and you're off to the show, whichever of those shows you want to go to. 218-444-1011 or toll-free 1-888-77-KB101. Good luck to caller number 5, just about to be off to the rodeo. 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
3: It is 6:45 on your Thursday morning. KB 101 Weather Center forecast comes your way courtesy of the Bemidji Cooperative Association, providing propane, refined fuels, a country store, and two convenience stores, all since 1933. Not a bad day today. All right, so we're starting off a little foggy, a little overcast, but already the clouds are breaking, and it won't take too long before the fog starts to burn off and lift. 77 for that high. Wind will be out of the east, light and under 10, partly cloudy and 52 tonight. Tomorrow, sunny, 77, but we'll see some clouds as well. Wind out of the south and east, about 5 to 10. Current conditions and the radar next.
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3: Currently downtown, it is a foggy start to the day. In fact, a dense fog advisory is in effect across eastern portions of 101 country, Coochaching and Itasca counties, and points to the east, but plenty fog here as well. So if you do have a lot of driving over open country, give yourself a little extra time. You might be driving a little slower. Pressure downtown is on the rise. Wind is a non-factor thus far. 54 degrees is the mark downtown, and that is your forecast right here at your weather station. Thursday morning, it is Throwback Thursday, and it comes your way courtesy of Coca-Cola of Bemidji, the Stevens family. They just love the way yesterday used to sound and taste. Same Coke, same feeling. We're going to throw open the vault and get one from quite a ways back. It came off of his 10th album from 1971. The album, From Me to You, the song, Wonder Could I Live There Anymore? This is Charlie Pride, Throwback Thursday on Continuous Country KB 101.

0: Continuous Country, KB101, Charlie Pride joining us on Throwback Thursday, all the way back from 1971. Thank you to Coca-Cola of Bemidji. Good morning. I'm Dave Brooks, 10 minutes in front of 7 on your Thursday. Well, those of you that are driving through Bemidji or are about to, you have or will notice a certain red, white, and blue iconic landmark is back, the Bemidji JCs. They put it up last night. Now, remember, last year at the downtown Bemidji waterfront, that tent didn't go up. They had all kinds of damage from storms, and they had to get creative moving forward. So the tent didn't go up last year, but it's back up. They were, I don't know how many times when I was a JC, I helped put up that tent. Probably a decade or so worth of tent raising. But it's back up and getting ready because the whole thing gets going next week, Wednesday, July 1st through the 5th for the 82nd Annual Water Carnival. Now it's back at the Sanford Center parking lot. Miriam's Midway rides will be there. Food, games, bingo tent. Of course, the big tent is now back up at the Lake Bemidji waterfront. Live music will be there. Get the full rundown at their website, BemidjiJCs.com, also on their Facebook page. The Medallion Hunt, that's going to get started on Monday. You will be hearing clues here on KB101, courtesy of Image Photography. Fireworks, courtesy of Lucan's Village Foods, that will be on the 4th of July, which is not this coming, but next Saturday over Bemidji's South Shore. The Grand Parade gets rolling Sunday the 5th, so don't miss out. Be a part of it. The tent is up. The fun is ready. The Bemidji JC's Water Carnival gets going next week, Wednesday through Sunday, the 1st through the 5th. Tell you what, being out there with a giant sledge and those stakes pounding in that tent, which I'd done many, many times, the next day, oh yeah, moving a little stiff. It's unfortunate that when I was in those JC years, Mikkel's mattress hadn't yet come to town because he wasn't fooling around. This is not some outlet warehouse where some cheap mattresses get shittled around. I mean, we're talking about the real deal. He designs, he builds them himself because he knew he could do better. And because I'm sleeping on one of those mattresses, I'd say he was absolutely right. Mikkel and his daughter and lead sleep specialist and co-owner Zoe, I wanted to share it with you, so I brought them in to help them share it with you. Zoe, Mikkel, good morning.
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10: In the land of 10,000 lakes, there's no shortage of fun on the water in these here parts. 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Quietly voyaging into the backwoods aboard your canoe. Reeling in the biggins with a rod and reel. But when the water falls from above, it may be time to postpone the fun. 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

0: Continuous Country, KB101, newcomer John Morgan. I'd say he's off to a good start. Kid myself. Good morning, I'm Dave Brooks. We are KBHP Bemidji, Walker, Park Rapids, and Popaski, a service of Paul Bunyan Broadcasting. 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It is time for ABC News. It is 7 a.m.
1: 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Deadly twin earthquakes in Venezuela with hitting within seconds of each other, killing at least 164 people, injuring nearly 1,000. ABC's Stephanie Ramos has the story.
2: The U.S. Geological Survey saying the two earthquakes were part of a severe seismic doublet sequence that hit the same part of the country's northern region less than a minute apart late Wednesday. The first tremor striking at 6:04 p.m., a 7.2 magnitude foreshock, followed just 39 seconds later by the second, even larger, 7.5 magnitude quake. Officials say the earthquakes are among the strongest to strike Venezuela in more than a century.
1: In Bahrain, for a meeting of foreign ministers from Gulf countries, Secretary of State Marco Rubio said the U.S. is doing what it can to help.
3: We're already deploying search and rescue teams from Fairfax County, Virginia, and Los Angeles. There'll be some others we'll add. That's their most immediate need right now, is search and rescue efforts.
1: There was also a strong earthquake off the coast of Japan on Wednesday and another in Northern California. No injuries and no relation to one another, according to seismologists. An explosive Capitol Hill meeting on Iran. President Trump met with Republican senators, reportedly getting into a yelling match with Louisiana's Bill Cassidy, reportedly calling him a lunatic. Cassidy later getting a private briefing that he said addressed many of his concerns. Oil prices sliding to pre-war levels as there were 70 crossings through the Strait of Hormuz on Wednesday. Sightseers in France suffering amid the country's deadly heat wave.
4: It's not very convenient for people and, like, not expected at all.
5: So many people who've traveled from around the world aren't getting to see the sights that Paris has to offer because of this heat wave, and it's dangerously hot.
1: The Spanish health ministry says more than 200 people have died of the heat since Sunday. Dozens have drowned in France trying to cool off. Paris hit 104 yesterday. 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
1: There's an ongoing search underway in Hawaii for a father and son. The dad is 49, the son a teenager. They may have been swept out to sea while on a hike. Honolulu Fire Department Captain Gabella Goen says,
8: "We didn't have any witnesses that reported seeing the event happen, people fall into the water."
1: However, someone else hiking on the trail discovered their belongings and turned them in. The pair were visiting Hawaii, leading police to remind people, locals or tourists, to be mindful of Hawaii's potential dangers. President Trump kicking off the Great American State Fair on the National Mall last night because several musical artists dropped out, citing its partisan nature. The president said he would headline the event, and on stage he again talked about what's become the topic du jour.
9: "And the reflecting pool that you've heard so much about, which is so incredible, it's been gruesomely vandalized by thugs, bad people, but soon will be looking as beautiful as it looked just 2 weeks ago. In fact, I looked at it just a little while ago. It looks perfect already."
1: The president has been complaining without proof that someone slashed the bottom of the pool. In fact, there's been no indication of vandalism, even though several people have been arrested for it. Google will soon let more travelers get through airport security without taking out their IDs. The TSA and Google are expanding a program that would allow travelers to use ID information stored in Google Wallet to go through security. Sherry Preston, ABC News.
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0: Good morning, Dave Brooks joining you 7:05. Not a bad start to your Thursday, but it is foggy. It's overcast. There are some sunbeams depending on where you're looking. If you do have a longer drive over open country where the fog is, give yourself a little extra time. Leave a little early. You might be driving just a little slower. You don't want to overdrive it in the fog. Downtown, plenty of fog banks here as well. We're starting off at 55 degrees. 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
11: Authorities have officially identified the two victims found dead in a home on Aspen Lane in Babbitt. According to Interim Police Chief Todd Heikala, the preliminary cause of death shows 72-year-old Edward Olson and 67-year-old Carla Olson died from gunshot wounds. Both were residents of the home where they were found. The investigation is still active and ongoing, and no arrests have been made. Investigators do not believe there is a threat to the public based on preliminary findings. Anti-ICE protesters are seeking the dismissal of federal charges tied to the city's church demonstration. Lawyers for 33 protesters filed for dismissal on Wednesday. The protesters were charged after a January demonstration disrupted a service at City's Church during Operation Metro Surge. Their attorneys argue the indictment does not show that they used force, threatened violence, or fully blocked access to the church. Google is trying to ease concerns over its proposed data center in Hermantown. The Duluth News Tribune reports hundreds of people attended an open house Wednesday at the AAD Shrine Meeting and Event Center. The company wants to build $1.2 million square foot data center in the southwest corner of the city. Some residents are raising concerns about the data center's energy use, pollution, deforestation, wetland destruction, and noise. Google officials say the project would use minimal water, meet environmental rules, and bring tax revenue, construction jobs, and at least 40 full-time positions. A Phoenix man is facing felony property damage and DWI charges after authorities say he drove an excavator through part of Detroit Lakes and damaged several properties. 30-year-old Alex Prescott Hansen is charged in Becker County District Court with first-degree property damage and misdemeanor DWI with a 0.18 blood alcohol concentration. The charges stem from an incident reported on June 21st. The complaint says Detroit Lakes police responded after a report of damage at a hotel. Officers said Prescott Hansen appeared to be under the influence and admitted that he had tried to drive the excavator after attending a party at Zorba's earlier in the day. If convicted of felony first-degree property damage, Prescott Hansen could face up to 5 years in prison, a $10,000 fine, or both. The DWI charge carries a maximum sentence of 90 days in jail, a $1,000 fine, or both. And Governor Tim Walz has announced the 79th Minnesota Governor's Fishing Opener is set to take place in Cold Spring on May 14th and 15th of next year. The governor's office works with Explore Minnesota, the Minnesota Department of Natural Resources, and a local community each year to plan the event, which honors the state's tourism and fishing opportunities. It'll be the first time that Cold Spring has hosted the governor's fishing opener, according to the release.
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13: Minnesota News Network, I'm Jason Dinesen. Minnesota is one of 19 states that have won a court order permanently blocking key provisions of President Trump's 2025 executive order on elections. The order sought to require documentary proof of citizenship to register to vote, restrict the counting of some mailed ballots, and withhold federal funding from states that did not comply. U.S. Representative Angie Craig has introduced legislation to codify the right to vote. The Right to Vote Act would protect Americans' right to vote in federal elections by preventing states from enacting laws that make it harder to cast a ballot. It would also require states seeking to restrict voting access to justify those policy changes. Craig is running for U.S. Senate for the Senate seat being vacated by the retiring Tina Smith. Her opponent for the DFL nomination, Lieutenant Governor Peggy Flanagan, says she supports the Social Security Expansion Act being debated in Congress.
14: It increases benefits by $200 a month as a cost of living adjustment. I think that matters. It extends, you know, student benefits to age 22 when a parent is deceased or disabled. It reapplies the FICA to the W-2 income tax for those over, you know, making above 250K.
13: Flanagan and Craig square off in the DFL primary in August. Minnesota Native Americans could soon have more support when it comes to starting a small business. MNN's John Anderson has more.
15: Led by Minnesota Congresswoman Kelly Morrison, the House has passed a bill that allows Native American small business owners more opportunities to develop and grow. The bill passed unanimously and would make sure that these business owners are treated equally when it comes to opportunities, support, and resources. Morrison says Native American-owned businesses contribute more than $90 billion to the U.S. economy.
0: Good morning. Dave Brooks joining you. It is 11 past 7 on your Thursday morning. 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
0: 12 past 7 on your Thursday morning. When you're a busy, very important guy, certain doors, shall we say, are open. Well, I don't know what Kevin had going on across town, but the fact that you landed on the roof in a Harrier jet, that probably woke up everybody before their alarm. That's one way to beat the fog bank.
19: Yeah, because it was really foggy this morning.
0: Yes, it was. Takes a little longer to get in. And you said, you know, I'm just too busy for this kind of thing. Signal the jet.
19: You know, it's just a quick call I have to make, and these things are taken care of.
0: Did it land, or did you just like parachute down onto the roof?
19: Just the mini parachute.
0: Okay.
19: Yeah, no biggie.
0: You're the coolest man I ever heard of.
19: Yeah.
0: Dos Equis.
19: So true.
0: Well, we've got mixed results, better for basketball, inevitable result for baseball.
19: Yeah. Twins get beat 4-3 by the Dodgers. Played tough 2 out of the 3 games, and they had the tying run on base in the bottom of the ninth with Byron Buxton at the plate, and he struck out to end the game. Ended up a tough night for Byron. He went 0-for-5, struck out twice. Pretty good pitching duel between Joe Ryan and Shohei Ohtani. Neither one pitching spectacularly, but pitched solidly. Ryan went 6 innings, gave up 4 runs on 8 hits, struck out 9, walked 1. Shohei went 6 innings, gave up 3 runs on 5 hits, struck out 8. But he also had 2 hits, a run, and an RBI. And the Twins end up falling to 38-44. Packed crowd at Target Field last night. Of course, the Dodgers come to town every other year, so you get one shot to see Shohei every other year. He pretty much, I think he elevates the attendance at pretty much every ballpark he goes to. Dodgers, of course, best record in baseball at 52-29. Day off today for the Twins. Back at it tomorrow. Colorado Rockies coming to town. Probably not as big a crowd for that one. 7:10 start tomorrow night. Meanwhile, the Vikings assistant general manager Ryan Grigson is leaving to join the Cleveland Browns front office. And the Timberwolves did not have a pick on the first round Monday. Had 2 picks last night with the 33rd overall pick. They took Duke guard Isaiah Evans, and with the final pick in the draft, 59th, Trey Kaufman Wren was picked by the Wolves. And they, of course, traded away Julius Randle, extended Ayo Dosunmu to a 5-year deal, and they lost their assistant coach, Mike Anori, who has been announced as Portland's head coach. So there you go. Meanwhile, the Women's PGA Championship begins today at Hazeltine, and the Lynx beat the Mystics last night in D.C., 78-76. They rallied to win that one. They were down by as many as 12 in the fourth quarter. They're now 14-4, best record in the WNBA. Natasha Howard, Olivia Miles had 21 each, and Kayla McBride added 19. They've got a matinee in Dallas Sunday afternoon. And the NHL draft will start tomorrow. The Wild won't pick until, I don't think, until Saturday, as they don't have a pick in the first two rounds. Their first pick is in the third. World Cup yesterday, Switzerland beat Canada 2-1. Bosnia-Herzegovina, a 3-1 win over Qatar. Brazil shut out Scotland 3-0. Morocco over Haiti 4-2. South Africa, a 1-0 win over Korea. Mexico beat Czechia 3-0. Today, Curaçao takes on Ivory Coast. Ecuador battles Germany. Tunisia takes on the Netherlands. Japan faces Sweden. Paraguay takes on Australia. And late tonight, 9 o'clock, Team USA battles the Turks. Bemidji Centaur Legion baseball team, a 3-2 win over Grand Forks yesterday here in Bemidji. Leo McKean, a walk-off sack fly for the win. Gunnar Gansky drove in two, and Heaton Brodina got the win. He went three, allowed no runs on five hits. Walked two, struck out two. Centaurs are 9-4. Three Bemidji High School wrestlers took part in the national duels in Milwaukee. On the boys' side, Nehemiah Schwinghammer was seventh in Greco-Roman Pool C. He went 6-1 in the tournament. And on the girls' side, Brent Allen, Fredrickson Holm, and Chastity Skerrick also competed. And that is what's going on in sports.
0: Thank you. Most interesting man I've ever heard of.
19: You're very welcome.
0: Thank you, sir. 16 past 7 Thursday morning. KB101 Weather Center forecast. 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They'll help you rolling down the road. Clouds will break, fog will burn off, sun will be out. Temperatures will be warmer, 77, but there is a dense fog advisory across eastern portions of 101 country, Kuching and Itasca into areas east of that, but it all gets better from here. Wind will be light from the east, under 10, will drop the temps to about 52 tonight. Tomorrow we'll see more clouds than sun, but there will be sun, warmer even still, 77, southeast breeze, about 5 to 10. Things get a lot more warm and muggy and rising chances for showers, even thunderstorms, starting Saturday night, right through Sunday, and right through next week. Going to be hot, going to be muggy. Current conditions and the radar next.
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0: Downtown and around town, we have a radar screen that is clear, quiet, uneventful. Barometer downtown is, at the moment, slowly rising, 30.05. Wind is a non-factor thus far and should remain light today. Dew point is at 55. Fog banks are out there, so if you don't normally leave about now, you might want to leave a little earlier. Give yourself extra time, especially if you have driving across open country. Fog is thick in some areas. You might be driving slower, so you don't overdrive what you're able to see. Take a little extra time to come inside, so leave a little earlier if you need it. In town shouldn't be too bad. Downtown otherwise, plenty of fog banks here as well. Pressure, like we said, is rising. Light, uneventful breeze. The status around the land of 10,000 lakes. Halleck, partly cloudy, 52. Grand Rapids, they're fogged in at 52. Hibbing, partly cloudy, fog, 48. In downtown Bemidji, overcast mostly, although a few sunbeams, definitely heavy fog at 55. That is your forecast at your weather station. That will bring you up to date from your news and information leader. 18 past 7 Thursday. 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

0: Continuous Country, KB101 Country, and she knows it. Good morning. I'm Dave Brooks. That was Luke Bryan. It is 7:25 on your Thursday. Well, we're getting close to the big, big weekend. Some decorating going up already with red, white, and blueification. And I don't just mean the JC's Water Carnival tent, which is down at the waterfront after it missed last year. Yeah, it's going to be a big one this year, most definitely. And we here at KB101, we're saluting the extra special nature of next weekend's 4th of July. Team USA, 250th anniversary, 1776 to 2026, 250 years for this republic that our founding fathers have dared us to keep. We're going to do it, and we're not going to do it alone. Off-Grid Armory, First National Bank, Smoky Hills Outdoor Store, Ray's Sport and Marine, Coca-Cola of Bemidji, and LVI Supply. They all stand with KB101 in honor of this big event. And in honor of this big event, here's as a student from Bemidji Area Schools with a very special proclamation.
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0: Half past seven on your Thursday morning, the Trivia Challenge. It's go time. So long as you have not won the Trivia Challenge in the last 30 days, let's go for today. 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One of them is going to relate to a question. Question comes. Get the question right, you win. You win a cool prize, and not to mention bragging rights. 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Good luck to you. Good morning, and welcome to the Trivia Challenge. What is your name, and where are you joining me from?
8: Well, I'm going to try it again. It's Lynn Anderson from Bagley.
0: Today is going to be your day, Lynn. I've got a feeling. I don't know why, but maybe it's just tingles in the back of my neck, but today is going to be your day. Lynn, two categories. Here we go. Category number one, naughty, naughty. Or category number two, flames. Flames on the side of my face. Which category would you like to go with this morning?
8: Man, let's try number one.
0: Number one, naughty, naughty. Well, there's a chance, Lynn, if you ever sat down with friends and family around the table and played the board game Clue, you might wind up to be the killer. I mean, it does happen, Professor Plum and Colonel Mustard. But it's to find out who did it, where, and with what. It's the what, Lynn, that we're going to ask the questions of. There are six lethal weapons that are in the game of Clue. You just need to tell me four of the six. What were the weapons that could have done away with Mr. Body in the board game Clue? There are six. You need to tell me four.
8: Man, like the game, I don't have a clue.
0: I see what you did there, Lynn. Are you waving the white flag at me?
8: I am.
0: I'm just saying, white flag was not one of the weapons in the board game Clue, but we'll take it, Lynn. All right. Good luck to you next time. We're going to let you run, but if you want to call me back with another attempt, you can. You can always look it up as well, but of course, a lot of folks hopefully just kind of remember, oh, yeah. Professor Plum did it in the conservatory with that one weapon that I won't mention because there's six options. We're talking the classic. I think there may have been some additional weapons that have been added in some of the more local or more recent versions of the board game Clue, I guess. We're talking about the classic original versions. They show up in the movie as well. Six weapons that could have done in Mr. Body and the board game Clue. You need to tell me four of them. And apparently everyone's busy looking it up on Google or something because we only got the one call. That's it. No more rings. Really? Really? Really? Really? 218-444-1011 or toll free 1-888-77-KB101. And by the way, if you never saw Clue the movie, it's truly a classic. I don't care what it did at the box office. Its first time go around, it was officially a bomb, but it's become a huge, huge popular movie. Three endings and everything. Good morning and welcome aboard. What is your name and where are you joining me from? Hello, hello. Got somebody going once. Hello, hello. Now we kind of have somebody that's, we're there. They're with us, but they're not all that chit-chatty. We'll make it one more chance. The question is out. We've got a few no calls and a white flag. Last call to get in for the Trivia Challenge. Question's already out. Board game Clue. Everyone's played it at some point. Good morning and welcome to the Trivia Challenge. What is your name and where are you calling from?
9: This is Karen Tank calling from Turtle River.
0: Welcome back, Karen. Good to have you with us. You've played the board game Clue, have you not?
9: I have.
0: Six weapons. You need to tell me four of them. Go for it.
9: Okay. A candlestick.
0: One.
9: A dagger.
0: Two.
9: A revolver.
0: Three.
9: A rope.
0: Four. Can you do bonus points? Can you get the other two?
9: Yeah, I have them here. A lead pipe and a wrench.
0: Yeah. Did you have the board game spilled out on the coffee table in front of you, or did you look it up?
9: No. Just looked it up.
0: You know, it's fun. It's a good, fun game. But when you really think about it, come on, kids, let's gather around the table and play a game of murder. But, you know, it was a fun game and a really fun movie if you ever saw it. Karen, you are in like Flynn. You got to win. Hold tight. I'm going to get some details to you and from you, so hold tight, okay?
9: Yes.
0: All right. Nice job. She nailed it. Not just the four. She got all six of the weapons you could use with who and where and with what in the board game Clue. Wonder how many people are going to bust that game out tonight. Your next chance to get in with the Trivia Challenge comes in tomorrow morning and every weekday morning, 7:30 with the Trivia Challenge here on KB101. Well, it is officially underway, Lakes Jam 2026, and this Saturday night, Bailey Zimmerman going to shut the whole show down. Wonder if he'll roll onto stage in his Chevy Silverado here on Continuous Country KB101.

0: Continuous Country, KB101 Bailey Zimmerman Chevy Silverado. This Saturday night, Lakes Jam, he'll shut the whole show down. The big headliner, good up for him. Good morning, I'm Dave Brooks at 7:39 on your Thursday. What was it that Walt Disney had us sing back in the day? A dream is a wish your heart makes when you're fast asleep. No, not last night it wasn't. You ever had weird, bad dreams? Yeah, that's no wish. I know my heart, and my heart ain't wishing for that. I'm not wishing to be chased through the woods by a chainsaw maniac. Every now and again, you have those dreams. Some people think, well, it's your brain trying to figure things out, and it's using an analogy of some sort. Maybe it's using something from something else. It's also been said that your brain cannot just conjure up a neutral face. So let's say you're having a dream where you're at having dinner with somebody at a table, and there's the waiter. Your date, the waiter, their faces will be coming from the database of faces you've already encountered. So maybe the waiter, it's your dad. It's not really your dad, but it's got your dad's face. It's not even your dad. That's how it works. Sometimes it can be awkward, right? So maybe your brain is trying to work through something subliminally, subconsciously. And so it's going through maybe a scene from a movie or something you've done, replaying something. Maybe trying to sort out something in life. You're actually sorting out physically something in a dream. I have woken myself up because I have bored myself awake by folding pants at a store somewhere, folding them and sorting them and getting ready. Yeah, maybe that's me figuring things out, ordering things up, but in my brain, trust me, I don't care what Walt Disney's saying. That ain't no wish my heart's making, sleep awake or anything else. I would prefer not be chased through the woods with a chainsaw nut. But you know, that's just me. Your own wishes are your own things. No judgment. Forecast breakdown. Well, if you want hot and sticky, it is on the way, but not yet. We'll break it down with the KB101 Weather Center next.
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0: 7. Southeast breeze about 5 to 10. Gets a little warmer, a lot more muggy, and a little less than settled for the weekend, especially mid-late weekend starting Saturday night. Current conditions and the radar next.
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0: Plenty of fog out there. Good time for headlights on. You're not putting on the headlights so that you can see where you're going. It makes it easier for others to see you. Headlights on. Radar's clear. Barometer slowly rising. Wind light and uneventful in a foggy 55. That is your forecast here at your weather station. Here's a great newcomer that's starting to make her stamp on the country music scene. Here's Stella Lefty on Continuous Country KB101.

0: 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Riley Green, his newest, took it all the way to the top, by the way. No change in that. Good morning. I'm Dave Brooks. 8 before 8. 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

0: Continuous Country KB101 just announced the other day Ella Langley going to be Halloween night down in the Twin Cities in concert. Morgan Wallen joining her right there in this instance. Good morning. I'm Dave Brooks. We are KBHP Bemidji, Walker, Park Rapids, and Big Lake, a service of Paul Bunyan Broadcasting and streaming online at KB101FM.com. It's a minute past 8 Thursday, 55 degrees downtown and plenty of fog. It's time for ABC News.
1: From ABC News, I'm Sherry Preston. Secretary of State Marco Rubio says help is already on the way to Venezuela following a pair of deadly earthquakes. The tremors hit seconds apart, one of them a magnitude 7.2, the other 7.5. ABC Stephanie Ramos says parts of the airport have collapsed.
2: Travelers scrambling to escape. Parts of the terminal left looking like a war zone. The airport now closed. Emergency crews digging through the rubble, helping residents to safety.
1: At least 164 people were killed, nearly 1,000 injured, and those numbers are expected to rise further. Days after a war powers resolution passed in the Senate, a different version that would have forced an end to hostilities in Iran was voted down. That following a tense back and forth between President Trump and a couple of congressional Republicans, says ABC national correspondent Stephen Portnoy.
3: GOP Senators Rand Paul and Bill Cassidy, who voted for the House-passed measure earlier this week, withheld their support for the Senate version last night. Paul voted present, and Cassidy said a private briefing in the White House Situation Room following his closed-door Capitol Hill shouting match with the president informed his decision to vote no. Rather than just being seen as a symbolic expression of Congress's opposition to the war, this Senate bill, had it also passed the House, could have forced a presidential veto.
1: Oil prices are back down to where they were before the war, but prices for everything else still high. ABC's Jim Ryan takes a look at inflation numbers out this morning.
4: The Fed's Board of Governors would like to see an annual inflation rate of 2% before lowering interest rates. The Personal Consumption Expenditures Index hasn't hit that mark since early 2021. And last month, inflation accelerated 4.1% over May of last year, nearly guaranteeing not a rate cut anytime soon, but an interest rate hike at the Fed's next meeting in July.
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9: Europe's deadly heat wave is not letting up. And this morning, the Spanish Health Ministry says 212 people died from the heat between Sunday and Thursday alone. And that is just part of the picture so far. At least 100 million people across Europe will experience temperatures north of 95 degrees today. France again shattering records, reporting its hottest day ever as Paris hit 105 degrees. Spain and the UK on alert. Madrid reaching 107 and London 102.
1: ABC's James Longman in London. Check your drawers. An old blue coupon could be worth some money.
10: 3 years after filing for bankruptcy, Bed Bath & Beyond is on the comeback trail. The retailer is planning to open nearly 24 locations nationwide through a partnership with the Container Store. And if you've held on to one of those Bed Bath & Beyond infamous blue coupons, you could win big. The chain says it will still honor its old coupons. In fact, it's looking for the oldest surviving coupon, part of a contest for a home transformation. Dave Packer, ABC News.
1: This guy isn't clipping or keeping coupons. King Charles is expected to become the first British monarch today to reveal his personal tax bill as he responds to demands for greater transparency in royal finances. The move comes as lawmakers continue to question how the king's disgraced brother, Andrew Mountbatten Windsor, spent his millions amid his long friendship with Jeffrey Epstein. I'm Sherry Preston, ABC News.
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0: 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Overcast, foggy, and 56 downtown. 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
13: Authorities have officially identified the two victims found dead in a home on Aspen Lane in Babbitt. According to Interim Police Chief Todd Heikala, the preliminary cause of death shows 72-year-old Edward Olson and 67-year-old Carla Olson died from gunshot wounds. Both were residents of the home where they were found. The investigation is still active and ongoing, and no arrests have been made. Investigators do not believe there is a threat to the public based on preliminary findings. Anti-ICE protesters are seeking the dismissal of federal charges tied to the city's church demonstration. Lawyers for 33 protesters filed for a dismissal on Wednesday. The protesters were charged after a January demonstration disrupted a service at City's Church during Operation Metro Surge. Their attorneys argue the indictment does not show that they used force, threatened violence, or fully blocked access to the church. Google is trying to ease concerns over its proposed data center in Hermantown. The Duluth News Tribune reports hundreds of people attended an open house Wednesday at the AAD Shrine Meeting and Event Center. The company wants to build $1.2 million square foot data center in the southwest corner of the city. Some residents are raising concerns about the data center's energy use, pollution, deforestation, wetland destruction, and noise. Google officials say the project would use minimal water, meet environmental rules, and bring tax revenue, construction jobs, and at least 40 full-time positions. A Phoenix man is facing felony property damage and DWI charges after authorities say he drove an excavator through part of Detroit Lakes and damaged several properties. 30-year-old Alex Prescott Hansen is charged in Becker County District Court with first-degree property damage and misdemeanor DWI with a 0.18 blood alcohol concentration. The charges stem from an incident reported on June 21st. The complaint says Detroit Lakes police responded after a report of damage at a hotel. Officers said Prescott Hansen appeared to be under the influence and admitted that he had tried to drive the excavator after attending a party at Zorba's earlier in the day. If convicted of felony first-degree property damage, Prescott Hansen could face up to 5 years in prison, a $10,000 fine, or both. The DWI charge carries a maximum sentence of 90 days in jail, a $1,000 fine, or both. And Governor Tim Walz has announced the 79th Minnesota Governor's Fishing Opener is set to take place in Cold Spring on May 14th and 15th of next year. The governor's office works with Explorer Minnesota, the Minnesota Department of Natural Resources, and a local community each year to plan the event, which honors the state's tourism and fishing opportunities. It'll be the first time that Cold Spring has hosted the governor's fishing opener, according to the release.
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15: Minnesota News Network, I'm Jason Dinesen. Minnesota exports declined during the first quarter of this year. MNN's Tasha Radel reports.
16: The Minnesota Department of Employment and Economic Development says the state's exports fell 8% to $5.8 billion. Officials say the decline was driven almost entirely by a $628 million drop in mineral fuel and oil exports to Canada, a trend that's continued since last year. Excluding those exports, Minnesota's other international sales actually grew 2%. Tasha Radel, MNN.
15: The man who admitted to the fatal shootings of former Minnesota House Speaker Emerita Melissa Hortman and her husband will be sentenced next month. Court records show Vance Belter is due in federal court in Minneapolis on July 23rd. Minnesota is one of 19 states that won a court order permanently blocking key provisions of President Trump's 2025 executive order on elections. The court sided with Minnesota Attorney General Keith Ellison and 18 other attorneys general, ruling the executive order exceeded the president's authority. Lawmakers in Congress are looking at ways to protect Social Security, including proposed legislation called the Social Security Expansion Act. Lieutenant Governor Peggy Flanagan.
17: It fully funds Social Security for 75 years and, you know, ensures that everyone pays their fair share and that it will be there for us. And, you know, I think it's something that I hear about, you know, all the time and from folks of, you know, of all ages. And we need to make sure that Social Security is there for us.
15: Flanagan tells MNN that making life more affordable for Minnesotans is one of her top priorities. She's running against Congresswoman Angie Craig in the August DFL primary for the U.S. Senate seat held by Tina Smith.
0: Good morning. Dave Brooks joining you 12 past 8 on your Thursday morning. Your sports report, it's incoming next, and it comes your way courtesy of the Bemidji Chrysler Center and Honda of Bemidji, making dreams come true four wheels at a time.
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0: 12 past 8 on your Thursday morning. Kevin Jackson, the world of sports. He's a good, very capable guy, but people don't want to do things with Kev. You know why? Because he's so good, he shows them up without even trying. Remember that time we went over, you wanted help splitting wood, so I went over with the axe, and you were just standing there with those logs, ripping them apart with your bare hands.
19: Yeah, it was fun.
0: Who are you, Captain America?
19: Sometimes.
0: Jeez.
19: Sometimes.
0: Swear to gosh, man, you probably had a hairy chest when you were five. Well, good morning.
19: Good morning. Well, what do we got for you? We got Twins losing last night. Not a shock, but they were swept by the L.A. Dodgers, who have the best record in Major League Baseball. 4-3 was the final. Packed house to watch Shohei pitch against Joe Ryan. They both pitched well. Six innings for both pitchers. Ryan allowed four runs on eight hits and struck out nine. Ohtani gave up three runs on five hits, struck out eight. But he also had two hits, a run and an RBI. Twins had the tying run on him in the bottom of the ninth with two outs and Byron Buxton at the plate. But Bucks struck out and the Twins end up getting swept in the series. So they have a day off today, then open up a series with Colorado tomorrow night at 7:10. Meanwhile, the Vikings assistant GM Ryan Grigson, who had been offered a spot with Nolan Teasley's staff, is leaving for Cleveland Browns to work in their front office. And that is the last front office person that was left from the previous regime. So Teasley's got a whole new staff. Timberwolves had two picks in the second round of the NBA draft last night. They went with Duke guard Isaiah Evans with the 33rd overall pick and Purdue forward Trey Kaufman-Wren with the 59th overall pick. They also lost an assistant coach. Mike Inouye is now the Portland Trailblazers head coach. Women's PGA Championship is underway today at Hazeltine, and the Minnesota Lynx in the WNBA got a win last night. They beat the Washington Mystics 78-76. They poured it on in the fourth quarter to overcome a 14-point deficit, and they are 14-4 with the best record in the WNBA. They will be in Dallas for a Sunday matinee. And the NHL draft starts on Friday. It could be a relatively quiet weekend for the Wild. They don't pick until round three. World Cup yesterday, Switzerland beat Canada 2-1. Bosnia-Herzegovina, a 3-1 win over Qatar. Brazil over Scotland, 3-0. Morocco beat Haiti 4-2. South Africa shut out Korea 1-0. And Mexico beat Czechia 3-0. Today, Curaçao takes on Ivory Coast, Ecuador battles Germany, Tunisia takes on the Netherlands, Japan faces Sweden, Paraguay takes on Australia, and Turkey takes on the U.S. tonight at 9 o'clock. And the Bemidji Centaur Legion baseball team, a 3-2 win over Grand Forks. Leo McKean had a walk-off sack fly. Gunnar Gansky drove in two, and Heaton Brodina got the win. He went three innings, allowed no runs on five hits, walked two, and struck out two. Centaurs are 9-4 on the year. Three Bemidji high school wrestlers took part in the national duels in Milwaukee. Nehemiah Schwinghammer was seventh in the Greco-Roman Pool C. He went 6-1 in the tournament. And two Lumberjack girls wrestlers also competed, Brent Allen, Fredrickson Holm, and Chastity Skerrick. And that is what's going on in sports.
0: Thank you, Kevin Jackson.
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0: It is 16 past 8 on your Thursday morning. KB101 Weather Center forecast. Let's talk weather talk. Well, we're going to have the clouds break out. The sun will come through. That'll burn off the fog. But we still have a dense fog advisory across eastern 101 country, Coochiching and Itasca counties until 10 o'clock. And there's other special heads up with a lot of heavy fog banks. So driving around with your headlights on would be a good idea. But it will be a nice day. Sunny, eventually. 77. Wind out of the east, about 5 to 10. We'll cool it down to 52 tonight. Tomorrow we'll have more clouds than sun, but there will be some sun. 77, otherwise a lovely day. Southeast breeze about 5 to 10. Now, as we make our way toward the weekend, you're going to see a couple of things happen. There might be a lot more heat and humidity working its way in and instability. Now, that's not looking likely to rear up until maybe the back end of Saturday. So if it comes down to a choice, well, kids, we could do the outdoor stuff either Saturday or Sunday. Do it Saturday, because Sunday you might want that plan B indoor option. Things will take a turn as we get into the back end of the weekend. Could start as early as Saturday evening. We'll see. But plan on a mix of sun and cloud Saturday. 81. Here comes the heat, humidity with it. And then showers, maybe a lightning bolt Saturday night and into and through Sunday. Cloudy otherwise, an 84. Next week, leading into 4th of July weekend, every day next week, hot, muggy, and chances for showers, even thunderstorms, right on through. Downtown and around town, the radar screen, we're going to be clear and quiet. Pressure downtown is going to be, it's been rising. It's starting to steady out now, 30.05. Wind light and uneventful. Dew point is at 56, and the status around the land of 10,000 lakes. We have Baudette, sunny and 53. Duluth up on the hill, sunny and 54. Fauston, sunny with some clouds there at 57. Downtown Bemidji, cloudy, fog, 56. That is your forecast here at your weather station. 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

0: Continuous Country KB 101, Kane Brown from an upcoming yet to be announced album. That'll be on it, woman. Good morning. I'm Dave Brooks. 8:24 on your Thursday morning. Well, we're closing in rapidly, 4th of July weekend. Now, you might walk in to KB 101, Paul Bunyan Broadcasting, Hubbard Studios, and wow, it looks like 4th of July is already here. Well, part of the JC's Water Carnival, which is getting ready to go, is the downtown business is doing it up. They've done something like this for Christmas time and that sort of thing, and this is also going to be going on now. So our front lobby and our front windows all done up red, white, and blue. It's an extra special 4th of July this year, 250th anniversary for USA. 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
0: 8:29 Thursday. I do know it's just a little too early to start Stump the Dummy, so it's still coming. But in the meantime, it's going to be tonight. Lakes Jam down in Brainerd. This guy will be the headliner tonight. Here's a throwback from Neil McCoy on Continuous Country KB101. Dummies is next.

0: Wayne.
1: Continue his country, KB 101 tonight. He'll be headlining the first big night of Lakes Jam. Chris Cagle, Terry Clark, and others. Lakes Jam down in Brainerd tonight and today. Good morning, I'm Dave Brooks. 8:32, it's time now to get going with your chance to stump the dummies. Isn't it, Kevin?
2: Sure. Why not?
1: Sounds like this just was a moment that just occurred to you. You know, we should probably,
2: let's do a show called Stump the Dummies.
1: I'm prepared.
2: Where people call us and ask us a question, we have to answer it.
1: And luckily for them,
2: let's do that.
1: We're too dumb to get them right. Especially this week, we don't have much of a track record. We've got a 3-game losing streak, much like the Twins.
2: Ofer.
1: So if you think you have a certified, verified, bona fide, and not too obscure of a trivia question, and you have not stumped us inside of the last 30 days, today could be your day. So make that call, 218-444-1011, or toll-free, 1-888-77-KB101. You may be off to Raphael's Bakery and Cafe with deliciousness on your lips and victory as well, if you can stump the dummies. Good morning and welcome aboard. What is your name? Where are you joining us from?
3: Hi, this is Linda from Kenstrake.
2: Hey, Linda.
1: Good morning, Linda. How are you?
3: I'm good.
1: All right, Linda, we have a 3-game losing streak. Are you going to pile on or are we going to push back? What are you going to do?
3: I hope so. What mammal has the shortest gestation period?
1: Oh, that's a good question. Mammal. So what mammal shortest?
2: How short is the gestation period?
3: You want me to tell you how many days?
2: Yeah.
3: 11.
2: 11 days, this mammal from...
1: I've got some ideas, but it's mammal, right?
2: Mm-hmm.
1: Okay.
3: Yes.
1: 11, because dogs come quick, but there's not 11 days. Quick. You know, I might be, yesterday I thought I was circling in. I was spinning my wheels. I've got a similar vibe, but I think I'm zeroing in on it. I like when it's time to head to bed. Discovery Channel used to be so much better. They would have, actual things to learn rather than, I've got nothing against, pawn shops and things. That's interesting, but I don't want to lose... The interesting shows in favor of that, but I saw one about possums, and I remember that was really quick. It was like less than 2 weeks. It was like 2 weeks?
2: Well.
1: Yeah. Could be.
2: Okay. I was thinking like...
1: Dogs are quick, but I don't think they're that quick.
2: I was thinking small ones, like mice or bats or something.
1: See, I don't know about... I didn't see the Discovery History Channel on rats and mice and minks and things. But I remember the possums were quick. It was less than two weeks
2: and 11 days is what she says. So
1: go for it. Maybe that was 14 days, 2 weeks. Well, so maybe we're close.
2: Just go for it, man. Just go for it.
1: All right.
2: I mean, because I went for it the other day and I failed miserably. So
1: he shot his shot and he lost his shot. Why not? It could be anything else. We'll go possums because it's the only thing. I remember watching it and it was interesting. It was like a 2-week gestation. Maybe that's 14 days, not 11. But why not? We're going to shoot that shot, Linda. We're saying possums have the shortest mammal gestation period. What do you have?
3: Well, you were really close. A possum has 12 days.
1: Okay.
3: The striped-faced dunnart has 11.
1: A striped-faced
3: dunnart. D-U-N-N-A-R-T.
2: I never even heard of that.
1: I never heard of a dunnart either.
3: I never did either.
1: Now I'm allowed to look. Hang on a second. I got to see what a dunnart looks like. I'm allowed to look it up now. Hang on just a second. What's D-U-N-N-A-R-T?
3: Right.
1: Oh, how cute. It looks like a little mouse. Kevin's probably wondering. So it's probably some sort of, it's a marsupial. Okay. European mouse, roughly. All right. Interesting. Well, so Kevin was closer, but a dunnart is not a mouse. So there you go. Well, Linda, you have got yourself a trip off to Raphael's Bakery and Cafe. I hope you're a pie fan because you've got one headed your way. You have won before. We do have your mailing address and details. So it'll hit the mailbox today. Hopefully you get it before the weekend, and if not, early next week.
3: Okay, thank you.
1: Thank you so much for the call, Linda. She nailed this. It's a dunnart, D-U-N-N-A-R-T. It basically looks like a mouse. It's a marsupial, and it is the mammal with the shortest gestation period. Just 11 days from the start of pregnancy to birth. That's pretty darn quick. Well, congratulations to you, Linda. You are a dummy stumper. 4-game skid we're on now. Will we turn it around tomorrow? We'll find out. Your next chance to stump the dummies is incoming tomorrow and every weekday morning, 8:30 on the KB101 Morning Show.
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1: 8:39 on your Thursday morning. He's going to have an upcoming 21st album called Silver Sands Marina. This will be on it. Carry On, Kenny Chesney. Carry On Continue His Country, KB 101.

0: Continuous Country, KB101, Carry On, Kenny Chesney. Good morning. I'm Dave Brooks, 842. Hey, something fun. Elvis is going to be carrying on tomorrow for dinner and a show at the Buena Vista Ski Area. It'll be a great show. Sean Wallen is going to be doing his Elvis show. Dinner starts at 5. The show's at 6. It's a great time. And it's family friendly. And if you want to go, I can make it happen. Be caller number 4 right now. 218-444-1011 or toll free 1-888-77-KB101. Caller 4, going to dinner and a show with quote-unquote Elvis at the Buena Vista Ski Area tomorrow night. Your forecast and the Morning Almanac are in next. Summertime, and the living is hot and sticky when the mercury soars and the humidity makes the air thick. Life in the North Country gets sweltering. Is a dip in one of those area lakes in your future, or a wave of summer storms? Relief is coming, and we'll let you know when to expect it. We are your muggy summer weather station, KB101.
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4: It is Thursday, June 25th, 2026. It's time for the Morning Almanac. It always starts by looking back at this day in history. It was June 25th of 1997. Oh, it was a relief. The NHL announced an expansion team coming back to Minnesota to replace the North Stars that had left years before. Owner Bob Nagel, still at the time to be named Wild, would start playing in the fall of 2000. Other expansion teams that day were awarded to Nashville, Tennessee with the Predators, Columbus, Ohio with the Blue Jackets, and Atlanta, Georgia with the Thrashers, although nowadays they're the Winnipeg Jets. It was this day in 1993 when Kim Campbell became Canada's first female prime minister, but she would only hold the post for some 5 months. 1991 on this day is when the breakup of Yugoslavia began. Slovenia and Croatia both declared their independence. This day in 1977, the first Grandma's Marathon was held in northeast Minnesota, running from Two Harbors to Duluth. Approximately 9,000 people run it annually. It was this day in 1950 when Northern Korean forces launched an assault across the 38th parallel into Southern Korea. The UN voted to assist the southern region as communist forces supported the North. The Korean War would begin and would last some 3 years, ending with Korea becoming two separate countries. It was this day in 1947 when The Diary of Anne Frank was first published, gripping account of the Holocaust and Jewish refugees hiding from the Nazis during World War II. It was on this day in 1943 when the Anti-Strike Act was established, stating that the president could step in and squash any potential strike in any privately owned manufacturing plant that was involved in the war effort. On this day in 1876, U.S. Lieutenant Colonel George Custer led his 7th Cavalry Army troops into a slaughter during the Battle of Little Bighorn in modern-day southern Montana. And it was on this day in 1788 when Virginia became the 10th U.S. state. This day in history. No major American holiday being celebrated today. Astronomically, sunrise 5:23 this morning, sunset still holding firm at 9:20 tonight. The moon, well, it went down early this morning at 2:04. It'll be back up in the dinner hour, 5:56. It's a waxing gibbous second quarter moon. Temperature-wise, the record high for Bemidji this day is 93. The record low, 37. I think we're going to keep a distance from both of those. KB101 Weather Center forecast. We've got a foggy start. In fact, still some dense fog advisories for eastern 101 country. Eventually, the clouds are going to break open. The fog will burn off. It will be a sunny, lovely day, 77. We're just not there yet. Wind out of the east, northeast, about 5 to 10. We'll drop to 52 tonight. Tomorrow, clouds will be thicker, 77 for that high with a southeast breeze, about 5 to 10. Once we get into the weekend, heat and humidity start working their way back in, and instability will as well. Starting Saturday night, right through Sunday, showers, thunderstorms, and the chances will continue right through next week, but hot, steamy, and active. Downtown and around town, we have a radar screen that is clear and it is quiet. Barometer at the moment, it is currently at 30.06 and steady. Wind is light, uneventful. 56 and foggy downtown.

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0: It will be less cloudy, less foggy, more sunny, warmer than yesterday. It will be a lovely day, and it's actually not a bad start to the day. You can start to see things are starting to lighten up. We'll get there. Have a fabulous come what may. No rainouts coming, nothing like that. Radar's clear, so get out there and enjoy it. I'm Dave Brooks, and I am good to go. You've got Steph incoming next, along with other beautiful things. Here's Megan Maroney on Continuous Country KB101.

0: 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Phone, keys, wallet. Lainey Wilson's going to be at WeFest in Detroit Lakes. That's happening in August, Thursday, August 6th through Saturday, August 8th. We're going to have more music, but first, I want to remind you, listen again tomorrow to the KB101 Morning Show with Dave Brooks. Somebody is going to win that free pair of tickets to the Park Rapids Rodeo. Dave's been giving out tickets all week long during the morning show. Headwaters Rodeo back at the Double J Arena in Park Rapids, happening July 1st through the 4th of July. The biggest and baddest bulls, the bravest cowgirls and cowboys, and you could be sitting right in the middle of it, safely off to the side, of course. Listening to the KB101 morning show all this week could get you some free tickets and your chance to win tickets to the Park Rapids Rodeo. 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

0: KB101 with Graylin James, Water at a Wedding. Downtown-5K happening this year on the 4th of July. 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
12: I'm meteorologist Rodney Price. Sunshine, a few clouds into the afternoon. Otherwise, a light northeast wind at highs in the mid-70s. Overnight, partly cloudy, lower 50s. On Friday, look for a mostly cloudy sky, temperatures in the mid-70s. 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

0: Continuous Country, KB101 with Josh Ross. Hate how you look. You go see that man soon this weekend. He's going to be at Lynch Jam in Brainerd on Saturday night. This Saturday, along with Josh Ross, Bailey Zimmerman, Josh Ross.
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1: From ABC News, I'm Sherry Preston. The Supreme Court has sided with the Trump administration on a pair of cases involving immigration. ABC national correspondent Stephen Portnoy is in Washington with the details.
2: In two separate immigration cases, the court split 6-3 along ideological lines, with a conservative majority rejecting the arguments of immigrant rights groups. Both opinions were written by Justice Samuel Alito, who said that would-be asylum seekers in Mexico aren't entitled to make their claims unless they actually reach the U.S. side of the border. Alito also wrote that the government can strip the temporary protected status granted to Haitians and Syrians that has allowed them to stay in the U.S.
1: The high court also siding with a maker of Roundup weed killer in a ruling that's expected to block thousands of lawsuits alleging that Monsanto failed to warn customers that its product could cause cancer. The search goes on for survivors in Venezuela following two devastating earthquakes. 164 people were killed, nearly 1,000 injured, but people are still believed to be trapped under the rubble. Jason Wang is an American in Caracas who got video of the tremors happening.
3: I was about to board the cable car, so I started recording myself going in, and the whole building just started shaking. The floor under me was shaking. And then all of a sudden, everyone started panicking. We were just rushing for the door to exit the building, and none of us knew what was going on until, you know, a few minutes afterwards, we realized we got hit with a massive earthquake.
1: The Federal Reserve's primary gauge for tracking inflation shows prices last month were up 4.1% over May of last year. Several tankers have made their way out of the Strait of Hormuz using a new route. Oil prices also going down. Prosecutors in New York say they will drop a rape charge against Harvey Weinstein instead of trying the movie mogul for a fourth time. The alleged victim says she cannot endure another trial. Weinstein still stands convicted of another sexual felony in New York and others in California. This is ABC News.
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4: I'm meteorologist Rodney Price. Sunshine, a few clouds into the afternoon. Otherwise, a light northeast wind at highs in the mid-70s. Overnight, partly cloudy, lower 50s. On Friday, look for a mostly cloudy sky. Temperatures in the mid-70s. 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

0: 101, good morning. I'm Steph, letting you know Bemidji AIJC 82nd Annual Water Carnival happening soon, July 1st through the 5th. JC's Water Carnival, always a good time. The week of the 4th of July at the Sanford Center, they have the Miriam's Midway Carnival rides, also the food, games, and bingo. Lake Bemidji Waterfront Entertainment Tent with live music. 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We also have a medallion heart that starts next week on Monday. 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It's all part of Bemidji JC's 82nd Annual Water Carnival. 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

0: KB101, John Morgan, Kid myself. It's almost the weekend, so we're going to catch Bob Kingsley's Top Country Countdown with Fitz on Saturday. 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
16: I'm meteorologist Rodney Price. Sunshine, a few clouds into the afternoon. Otherwise, a light northeast wind at highs in the mid-70s. Overnight, partly cloudy, lower 50s. On Friday, look for a mostly cloudy sky, temperatures in the mid-70s. 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
17: He's a ranch hand in a pinch, man. 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Now he's a double wide on the county line. 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She did him dirty, took him

horseback. Now he's a buckskin, 15 hands, 5-time team rope champion.

0: 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And I'm Steph with more music on the way before 11 o'clock on your Thursday. 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
1: When it's summertime across 101 Country, the order of the day is to get out there and live it up. 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
1: From ABC News, I'm Chuck Severson. The Supreme Court has issued rulings on two major immigration issues. Justices decided that the Trump administration can turn away asylum seekers at the U.S.-Mexico border. ABC News senior Washington reporter Devin Dwyer.
2: This was a decision over a policy from the first Trump administration known as metering or turn back. It was basically an effort to shut the door at ports of entry across the southern border to prevent migrants, immigrants, from even stepping foot on U.S. soil to file a claim for asylum.
1: The High Court also cleared the way for the Trump administration to cancel temporary protective status for Syrians and Haitians. Advocates for Haitian immigrants urge Congress to extend TPS. The NAACP condemns what it calls a betrayal based on anti-black immigration sentiment. Help is on the way to Venezuela after the deadly earthquakes there overnight. Secretary of State Marco Rubio says the first phase is the search and rescue teams deployed from Los Angeles and Virginia.
3: The second phase, of course, will be identifying their more longer-term and acute needs. What are the things over the long-term they're going to need help with? We'll have a better assessment of that after the next 48 hours when we're on the ground and as the Venezuelan authorities get more visibility as to the level of damage.
1: At least 164 people are confirmed dead and nearly 1,000 injured. Europe's deadly heat wave is not letting up. The Spanish Health Ministry says 212 people died from the heat between Sunday and Thursday. The Federal Reserve's primary metric for gauging inflation is out. ABC's Jim Ryan.
4: The Fed's Board of Governors would like to see an annual inflation rate of 2% before lowering interest rates. The Personal Consumption Expenditures Index hasn't hit that mark since early 2021. And last month, inflation accelerated 4.1% over May of last year, nearly guaranteeing not a rate cut anytime soon, but an interest rate hike at the Fed's next meeting in July.
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8: I'm meteorologist Rodney Price. Sunshine, a few clouds into the afternoon. Otherwise, a light northeast wind at highs in the mid-70s. Overnight, partly cloudy, lower 50s. On Friday, look for a mostly cloudy sky, temperatures in the mid-70s. 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Currently 65 degrees.
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0: 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It's almost time for lunch on your Thursday, so we're going to check in with the Lunchbox Minute now, see what's up for lunch. Ahead of that, a look at your weather and then more music next from Ella Langley. 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
10: Here's your latest forecast from the KB 101 Weather Center.
11: I'm meteorologist Rodney Price. Sunshine, a few clouds into the afternoon. Otherwise, a light northeast wind at highs in the mid-70s. Overnight, partly cloudy, lower 50s. On Friday, look for a mostly cloudy sky, temperatures in the mid-70s. 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

0: KB101 with Dustin Lynch. Go see him next month, July 24th. He'll be at Treasure Island Casino in Welch performing. 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
1: From ABC News, I'm Chuck Severson. The Supreme Court deals blows to immigrants fleeing violence and danger seeking safety in the U.S. ABC News national correspondent Stephen Portnoy in Washington.
2: In two separate immigration cases, the court split 6-3 along ideological lines, with a conservative majority rejecting the arguments of immigrant rights groups. Both opinions were written by Justice Samuel Alito, who said that would-be asylum seekers in Mexico aren't entitled to make their claims unless they actually reach the U.S. side of the border. Alito also wrote that the government can strip the temporary protected status granted to Haitians and Syrians that has allowed them to stay in the U.S.
3: The plaintiffs here had also claimed racial animus on the part of the president, who, of course, has said things derogatory about those countries. And Justice Samuel Alito, in the majority opinion, said he did not see sufficient evidence of a racial animus in these decisions.
1: ABC News senior Washington reporter Devin Dwyer. Advocates for Haitian immigrants urge Congress to extend TPS or many will die. The NAACP condemns what it calls a betrayal based on anti-black immigration sentiment. U.S. help is on the way to Venezuela after deadly earthquakes overnight. Secretary of State Marco Rubio says search and rescue teams are headed there from Los Angeles and Virginia.
4: The airport there is badly damaged, so we'll have to rely on the Department of War to deploy assets there. And then we're also helping them with some overhead imagery, especially in coastal areas where they don't have full visibility over what the damage has been or what the impact has been.
1: At least 164 people are confirmed dead, nearly 1,000 others injured from the Venezuelan quakes. The Federal Reserve's primary metric for gauging inflation is out. Personal Consumption Expenditures Index. Last month, inflation accelerated 4.1% over May of last year. The Federal Reserve's goal for lowering interest rates is 2%. Fewer Americans applied for unemployment benefits last week, says the Labor Department. You're listening to ABC News.
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1: It's a day after a lunchtime shouting match on Capitol Hill after the president canceled a signing of an affordable housing bill. ABC's Karen Travers.
7: Today, House Speaker Mike Johnson has the fun task of coming down here to the White House to try to smooth things over. Senators, of course, have left town for the July 4th holiday already. But Johnson yesterday was very optimistic that the president still will sign that housing bill. He said the president was just making a statement yesterday about the Save America Act, that it's still a top priority, but understands where things are going.
1: Tennis great Chris Everett says tests show her ovarian cancer has returned. She says she's had surgery as her first step, and she will not be attending Wimbledon this year. Europe's deadly heat wave is not letting up. The Spanish health ministry says 212 people died from the heat between Sunday and today. Some sweaty tourists.
8: It's not very convenient for people and, not expected at all.
9: So many people who've traveled from around the world aren't getting to see the sights that Paris has to offer because of this heat wave, and it's dangerously hot.
1: Possible signs that New York's Madison Square Garden could be the venue for Taylor Swift and Travis Kelce's wedding. New York City officials tell ABC News that an event company filed a permit that requested the street outside the garden be closed around the July 4th holiday. It listed the size of the event between 500 and 999 people. Some reports say the wedding could be July 3rd. Chuck Severson, ABC News.
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10: Authorities have officially identified the two victims found dead in a home on Aspen Lane in Babbitt. According to Interim Police Chief Todd Heikala, the preliminary cause of death shows 72-year-old Edward Olson and 67-year-old Carla Olson died from gunshot wounds. Both were residents of the home where they were found. The investigation is still active and ongoing, and no arrests have been made. Investigators do not believe there is a threat to the public based on preliminary findings. Anti-ICE protesters are seeking the dismissal of federal charges tied to the city's church demonstration. Lawyers for 33 protesters filed for dismissal on Wednesday. The protesters were charged after a January demonstration disrupted a service at City's church during Operation Metro Surge. Their attorneys argue the indictment does not show that they used force, threatened violence, or fully blocked access to the church. Google is trying to ease concerns over its proposed data center in Hermantown. The Duluth News Tribune reports hundreds of people attended an open house Wednesday at the AAD Shrine Meeting and Event Center. The company wants to build $1.2 million square foot data center in the southwest corner of the city. Some residents are raising concerns about the data center's energy use, pollution, deforestation, wetland destruction, and noise. Google officials say the project would use minimal water, meet environmental rules, and bring tax revenue, construction jobs, and at least 40 full-time positions. A Phoenix man is facing felony property damage and DWI charges after authorities say he drove an excavator through part of Detroit Lakes and damaged several properties. 30-year-old Alex Prescott Hansen is charged in Becker County District Court with first-degree property damage and misdemeanor DWI with a 0.18 blood alcohol concentration. The charges stem from an incident reported on June 21st. The complaint says Detroit Lakes police responded after a report of damage at a hotel. Officers said Prescott Hansen appeared to be under the influence and admitted that he had tried to drive the excavator after attending a party at Zorba's earlier in the day. If convicted of felony first-degree property damage, Prescott Hansen could face up to 5 years in prison, a $10,000 fine, or both. The DWI charge carries a maximum sentence of 90 days in jail, a $1,000 fine, or both. And Governor Tim Walz has announced the 79th Minnesota Governor's Fishing Opener is set to take place in Cold Spring on May 14th and 15th of next year. The governor's office works with Explore Minnesota, the Minnesota Department of Natural Resources, and a local community each year to plan the event, which honors the state's tourism and fishing opportunities. It'll be the first time that Cold Spring has hosted the governor's fishing opener, according to the release. Now you're up to date. For more news, including Kev Jackson's daily chat pod, go to BemidjiNow.com.
11: 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Borrowers taking out new federal student loans will soon see a more limited set of repayment options. 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
12: 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They'll need to kind of choose if they want the standard, where it's the same amount every month for the terms of their loan, or the repayment assistance plan, where it's going to be a certain percentage of their income.
11: The new rules apply to borrowers entering repayment after the changes take effect July 1st. More information is available through studentaid.gov or a college's financial aid office. The state's exports fell 8% to $5.8 billion in the first quarter of this year. Officials say the decline was driven almost entirely by a $628 million drop in mineral fuel and oil exports to Canada, a trend that's continued since last year. Excluding those exports, Minnesota's other international sales actually grew 2%. State officials say ongoing trade uncertainty, including tariffs and strained relationships with key trading partners, continues to weigh on the state's export economy. Minnesota Congresswoman Angie Craig has proposed legislation to protect your right to take part in federal elections. The Right to Vote Act would allow a U.S. citizen to legally challenge any policy restricting them from casting a ballot.
13: Would protect American citizens' fundamental right to vote, giving them a first ever statutory right. That way, if state, if the federal government, if a president tries to illegally restrict ballot access, it would give individuals the right to sue.
11: This is MNN.
14: Good afternoon. With your check on sports, I'm Joel Hoover. In Legion Baseball, the Bemidji Centaurs were 3-2 winners over Grand Forks at home last night. Leo McKeon hit a walk-off sacrifice fly in the bottom of the ninth inning. Gunnar Gansky had two runs batted in, and Heaton Brodino was the winning pitcher, going three innings in relief, allowing no runs on five hits with two walks and two strikeouts. The Centaurs are now 9-4. In local wrestling, three Bemidji High School wrestlers took part in the national duels in Milwaukee. On the boys' side, Nehemiah Schwinghammer was 7th place in Greco-Roman Pool C. He went 6-1 for the tournament. In the girls' competition, Bemidji's Brennalyn Fredrickson-Holm and Chastity Skerrick took part in the event. In the NBA, the Minnesota Timberwolves have been involved in a blockbuster trade this morning. The Wolves are acquiring Charlotte Hornets franchise point guard LaMelo Ball as well as Josh Green in exchange for Naz Reid, a 2023 first-round pick, 3 second-round picks, and 3 first-round pick swaps, according to league sources. The 24-year-old Ball is a former NBA Rookie of the Year and All-Star. He averaged 20.1 points and 7.1 assists per game this past season. Meanwhile, the fan favorite Reed averaged 13.6 points and 6.2 rebounds per game this past season for the Timberwolves. Meanwhile, the Timberwolves also made a pair of selections last night in the second round of the 2026 NBA Draft. At 33rd overall, they chose Duke guard Isaiah Evans, and then followed by picking Purdue forward Trey Kaufman-Wren at 59th overall. In Major League Baseball, the Minnesota Twins came up just short as they lost 4-3 to the Los Angeles Dodgers last night in front of a packed crowd at Target Field. In a marquee pitching matchup, Joe Ryan was outdueled by Shohei Ohtani. Ryan lasted 6 innings, giving up 4 runs on 8 hits while striking out 9. Ohtani also went 6 innings, giving up 3 runs on 5 hits while striking out 8. He also had 2 hits, a run, and an RBI in 5 plate appearances. The Twins were swept in the 3-game series and are now 38-44 overall. They are off tonight and will start a series at home against the Colorado Rockies tomorrow. In the WNBA, the Minnesota Lynx used a fourth-quarter comeback to win 78-76 on the road against the Washington Mystics last night. Natasha Howard and Olivia Miles each had 21 points to lead the Lynx. Up next, they will travel to Dallas for a matchup on Sunday. In NFL news, Minnesota Vikings assistant general manager Ryan Grigson has officially left the team and will be joining the Cleveland Browns front office as a senior football advisor. This comes after new general manager Nolan Teasley had offered him a spot on the Vikings staff. Teasley had recently fired the other assistant GM and several scouts, bringing a complete overhaul to the front office after predecessor Kwesi Adofo-Mensah was fired. In golf, the PGA Women's Championship is officially underway at Hazeltine Golf Club in Chaska. It is the second time that Hazeltine is hosting the women's major after watching Hannah Green win the trophy in 2019. 156 players, including 24 of the top 25 ranked players in the world, are in attendance, including world number one Nelly Korda, who has won the first two majors of the year in 2026. And in soccer, the final games of the group stage at the World Cup continue today, including for the United States, who have already won Group D and will face Turkey tonight at 9. For local sports news as well as highlights and interviews, go to KBUNSportsRadio.com. I'm Joel Hoover, and that is your look at sports on this Thursday.
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15: I'm meteorologist Rodney Price. Sunshine, a few clouds into the afternoon. Otherwise, a light northeast wind at highs in the mid-70s. Overnight, partly cloudy, lower 50s. On Friday, look for a mostly cloudy sky. Temperatures in the mid-70s. 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
15: Welcome back to Chat About, presented by First National Bank Bemidji. Our topic today is the upcoming performance of Church Basement Ladies at the Paul Bunyan Playhouse. We have Libby Sorensen, the music director, Marcy McKee, and Marilyn Hood, who are in the production. Thank you all for being here today.
23: Thank you.
24: Thank
23: Good
24: you
23: morning.
24: For Thanks us. For having us.
15: All right, we'll start with you, Libby. Church Basement Ladies, kind of self-explanatory, but tell us about the Church Basement Ladies.
23: It kind of is self-explanatory. So this show takes place in small town Minnesota and highlighting the strength and community among the women that help keep the church running. And I think this show will be very familiar to a lot of our community here in Bemidji.
15: Okay. Tell me a little bit about your background as a music director. How did you get involved in the Paul Bunyan Playhouse and here in Bemidji, Minnesota?
23: Well, actually, I'm from Bemidji.
15: Oh.
23: All of us have some kind of tie to Bemidji, so we're happy to showcase that. I grew up performing in the area, and I've performed on stage for the Paul Bunyan Playhouse a few different times. And this is my first time as a music director, and I'm thrilled to be having that experience here with Paul Bunyan Playhouse.
15: Okay. Marcy, tell me a little bit about yourself and how you found your way to Bemidji.
25: I taught here several years ago at Bemidji State University. I taught voice.
15: Oh, okay.
25: And I auditioned for some things, and they said, do you want to come do this? And it looked like a whole lot of fun. So I'm back in Bemidji, and it's changed quite a bit. It's grown. It's awesome. So.
15: And how about you, Marilyn?
24: I reside in Bagley, Minnesota, and I've worked at the Paul Bunyan Playhouse since, I'm going to say, the mid-90s. I was in several shows for probably 5 or 6 years in a row there, and then took a little break and raised some children and did all of those fun things. And then since 2017, I've been the costume designer at the Playhouse and worked all the seasons and all the shows. And I've directed theater and in Bagley Community Theater, the high school program I'm in charge of there. And so I decided to step back on the stage again this year. And Church Basement Ladies is such a fun show. It is, as Libby said, small town churches that we can all relate to how they prepare for, whether it's a wedding, a funeral, or the lutefisk feed in December. It is something that we can all find quite a bit of humor in as they prepare these meals and just manage the different relationships in the church basement.
15: Okay. And I believe there's like a number of church basement lady plays, right?
23: Yes.
15: And which one is this?
23: This one is the one that started it all, the original. Okay. And from there, it's spinoff after spinoff to keep you in connection with all of these characters.
15: Okay.
24: Kind of a little fun side note. You know, this is the first, the original script. And one of the former actor at Paul Bunyan Playhouse in the 90s. Her name is Greta Grosch, and she went on after this first show. She didn't write this show, but then has had a hand in writing all of the subsequent shows. I think there are 7 of them. And so it's kind of we're bringing this little nod to Greta then as we bring it back to the Paul Bunyan Playhouse.
2: Well, Marcy, you play Mavis.
25: Yes.
2: Tell me all about Mavis.
25: Mavis is an interesting lady. She likes to stir the pot a little bit, and she's quite a character. She also brings some comic things to just to irk Vivian a little bit. And she does things that maybe people shouldn't do in public very often, or certainly at church. She's been a lot of fun to explore, and she knows the lineage of everybody in the church.
2: Okay. And how about Vivian? What is Vivian all about?
24: Well, Vivian is the matriarch of the kitchen, and she does not like change. She wants things to stay the same. And this is set in the 60s, and she's very upset about some of the changes that are happening in the church, and it is affecting her because she enjoys the traditional part of the Lutheran church.
2: Okay. And Libby, what drew you to this?
23: One, experiencing new things and coming back to work with an amazing company. I have loved every production I've been a part of up here. And it is very reminiscent of experiences I've had up here in Bemidji. And it's fun to play with that dynamic. And this feels kind of like a little love letter to small town Minnesota. And it's so much fun to be a part of.
2: How big is the cast?
23: There's 5 of you?
2: Yes.
24: Yeah. Right, 5 actors. And then all the other people that make this happen, the costume designer, the props person, the director, the choreographer, music director. So
2: this is a musical.
23: Mm-hmm.
2: And so how big a band do you have?
23: I've seen different size bands perform here. Whether that's we have a piano and drums, or we have a full kit and caboodle with guitar and bass. Yeah. This is going to be done with pre-recorded tracks. And I think we get a lot of detail in these tracks too, and they're fun there's all kinds of auxiliary percussion made by, like, here's someone messing with a whisk. Oops, we've got metal bowls and stuff clanging to the floor.
2: Perfect.
23: And when you have space for a huge pit to have a percussionist who can make all of those sounds, that's wonderful. But it's also fun to see it come together based on what we've got.
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2: 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Dr. Musa Bolkent, a pediatrician with Sanford Health of Northern Minnesota, is my guest today. So talk to me a little bit about what vaccines you really recommend, what we want is, and you mentioned the intervals a little bit ago, but talk a little bit more about that timeline.
6: So we have our core vaccines starting at 2 months of age.
1: And these are basic childhood infections that has been known for hundreds of years, actually, diphtheria, whooping cough, tetanus, Haemophilus influenza type B, a bacteria that causes infant meningitis. Then Streptococcus pneumoniae is another particular germ. It's the most common cause of pneumonia in adults, children, and adolescents still worldwide, in the U.S. also, which causes invasive infections such as bloodstream infections, meningitis, infant meningitis. That's another big agent causing infant meningitis. Then we have hepatitis B and rotavirus, which can cause awful, awful severe diarrhea that could lead to severe dehydration and infant death, because infants are particularly susceptible to dehydration due to their body composition.
2: Okay. What would you say is the most common issue you deal with as far as patients that need care? I mean, not well child visits. What are the most common issues that hit kids?
1: Still severe infections, unfortunately, they hit children. And influenza is one of them seasonally, because it is still a major killer in pediatrics, especially children under 5. They are quite susceptible to influenza infection and its complications, namely severe pneumonia, middle ear infections, and some heart inflammation that we see. So still infections are a big topic in children, that I can say.
2: Okay. Yeah. One of the other topics we're talking about, it's getting to be that time where middle school and high school athletes are getting ready for training camp. And I think is it every 3 or 4 years a sports physical is required?
1: It's generally every 2 to 3 years. 2 to 3 years. Okay. Sometimes it depends on the school, definitely the district, school district, but at least every 2 years. And the goal with the sports physical, which is a little bit different than general pediatrics exams, is to determine if the child has any pre-existing condition that could jeopardize his life mm-hmm. with participation in sports, like a pre-existing familial heart disorder, which parents may not be aware of. So to make some determinations beforehand, or orthopedic problems like flat feet, for mm-hmm. example, a simple mm-hmm. one, which can cause like severe pain after exercise, and which could be prevented with simple ankle bracing or some foot sport, you know, things like that. So, yes, I know the season, and in August we are going to be seeing and doing lots of sports physicals, but it's quite important, especially for athletes or for children actively involved in sports.
2: Okay. And again, for high school athletes, and I think maybe even middle school athletes, there is a requirement that you take and pass a physical before you can participate. So it's important.
1: Correct.
2: To do.
1: Correct.
2: Now, and I know typically in August, Sanford has an event, a sports physical event, where I don't think you need an appointment to come in and get it done.
1: Correct.
2: But you could certainly schedule one in advance if you wanted to.
1: Yes, definitely. Okay. Definitely. So it can be a walk-in, I believe. Of course, that depends on the, I think, schedule and availability of the providers that we have. But for vaccines, definitely for catch-up vaccinations, I think it's a very good resource, which does not require any beforehand appointment scheduling.
2: Okay. Anything else you want parents and us to be aware of when it comes to children's health?
1: I will still emphasize the importance of vaccines. I will still say that vaccines are quite safe. Please vaccinate mm-hmm. your children. The viruses or the common germs that we've been dealing for centuries, they're still around and they're pretty smart. And vaccines, they don't cause autism, which has been proven with studies including millions of children. So there is no association between autism and vaccines in the setting of current research and evidence.
2: The infant vaccines you talked about, do they need to be done again in the future, or are those lifetime vaccines?
1: Some of them, yes. For example, measles and chickenpox. We give these vaccines at 1 year of age, and booster is given at 4 years of age.
2: Okay.
1: So, yes, some of them will require booster. One of them is tetanus, for example, is another one.
2: All right. Dr. Musa Bolkent is a pediatrician at Sanford Health of Northern Minnesota here in Bemidji, talking about the childhood vaccines and the upcoming sports physical season. Dr. Bolkent, thank you for being here today. We really appreciate it.
1: Thank you. Thank you for having me.
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15: I'm meteorologist Rodney Price. Sunshine, a few clouds into the afternoon. Otherwise, a light northeast wind at highs in the mid-70s. Overnight, partly cloudy, lower 50s. On Friday, look for a mostly cloudy sky, temperatures in the mid-70s. 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
1: From ABC News, I'm Chuck Severson. The Supreme Court has ruled in favor of the makers of a famous weed killer. ABC News national correspondent Stephen Portnoy in Washington.
2: The case involved a man who won a $1 million lawsuit in state court, alleging that Monsanto violated Missouri law by failing to warn on the label that the weed killer Roundup might cause cancer. Monsanto denies that its product is dangerous and points to the EPA's approval of its label. The high court ruled 7-2 in favor of the company, finding that federal law governs the labeling and preempts the state court claim. The ruling did not fall along the court's traditional ideological lines, with liberal Justice Ketanji Brown Jackson being joined in her dissent by conservative Neil Gorsuch.
1: The Supreme Court,
2: Portnoy, ABC News, Washington.
1: The Supreme Court deals blows to immigrants fleeing violence and danger seeking safety in the U.S. Conservative majorities say the government can keep asylum seekers from entering the U.S. and can cancel the temporary protected status granted to Haitians and Syrians. ABC's Devin Dwyer.
3: Trump can basically shut the doors at ports of entry along the border to prevent asylum seekers from even approaching a border agent to file an asylum claim. And that, to many immigration advocates and asylum seeker advocates, is a really disappointing and devastating decision given the United States history with respect to the Jews.
1: In a dissent, Justice Sotomayor invoked the history of the MS St. Louis from World War II when European Jews sailed across the Atlantic seeking safety in the U.S., only to be turned away and sent back where most were killed in the Holocaust. Search and rescue teams from Los Angeles and Virginia are headed to Venezuela after deadly earthquakes overnight. At least 188 people are dead, nearly 1,000 others injured. The Federal Reserve's primary inflation gauge shows that as of last month, inflation accelerated 4.1% over May of last year. The Fed's goal for lowering interest rates is 2%. Listening to ABC News.
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9: I'm meteorologist Rodney Price. Sunshine, a few clouds into the afternoon. Otherwise, a light northeast wind at highs in the mid-70s. Overnight, partly cloudy, lower 50s. On Friday, look for a mostly cloudy sky, temperatures in the mid-70s. 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

0: KB101, Ralph Engelstad Arena in Grand Forks is where to go see that man, Riley Green, August 22nd. 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

0: Vincent Mason on Continuous Country KB101, where all this week you have a chance to win Headwaters Rodeo Double J Arena Park Rapids Rodeo tickets with Dave Brooks. He's giving them away all week long. And I guess tomorrow is Friday, so tomorrow is your last chance to win those tickets to the rodeo in Park Rapids. 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More music next after your weather. It's going to be Kenny Chesney on KB101.
1: What's up, y'all? It's Fitz, F-I-T with a Z, the guy who plays the hits from the Country Top 40. And last weekend, Ella Langley was sitting on top of the Country Music Mountain with Be Her. But around here, nothing lasts forever. This weekend, we're going to find out if Ella could hang on to the crown or if one of country music's biggest stars is ready to knock her off of that mountain. Only one song gets to be number one. We'll find out this weekend. I'll see you for all the hits on the Country Top 40 with Fitz right here.
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13: Here's your latest forecast from the KB 101 Weather Center.
14: I'm meteorologist Rodney Price. Sunshine, a few clouds into the afternoon. Otherwise, a light northeast wind at highs in the mid-70s. Overnight, partly cloudy, lower 50s. On Friday, look for a mostly cloudy sky. 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

0: 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We're going to have more music before 2 with Lauren Elena up next. And then at 2 o'clock, Wild Bill Satre will come in to take over for the rest of your day here on Continuous Country, KB 101. 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

KB 101 Continuous Country, just getting started on a great day. The girls from Girls Night Out stopped by here just a little bit ago and said hi. They're going to be up there performing at 3 o'clock at BIR in the main stage at Lakes Jam. Great tribute band of sorts. Girls Night Out, they're one of our Midwest CMO groups that I love to see, and they're here at Lakes Jam, along with so many more I'll be telling you about as we go through the afternoon. Here at KB 101, music now from Old Dominion. It seems like

0: KB 101, Continuous Country, and that's Ashley McBride. Ashley played here at Lakes Jam a few years ago, and I got a chance to interview her and visit, and it seems like it was so long ago, and so much has happened with Ashley in her career. I still want to know if she ever found the jean jacket that she was looking for. And, you know, it was one of those things that got stolen out of her truck many years ago, and I wonder whatever became of that story. I'm Wild Bill here at the afternoon show at KB 101. Coming up, another Lakes Jam artist we're going to hear on Saturday. That's the plan. Bailey Zimmerman is up next, KB 101.
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0: KB101 Continuous Country. Tomorrow night, he'll be hitting the stage right around 10 o'clock here at BIR. It's Lakes Jam, and I'm Wild Bill. That's Tucker Wetmore, the song Brunette. KB101 Continuous Country, and the station to listen to for the Bemidji JC's 82nd Annual Water Carnival. That's going on July 1 through 5. Yes, it is going to be a lot of fun. Merriam's Midway Bingo and Games will be in the Sanford Center parking lot, entertainment tent and live music at the Lake Bemidji waterfront, and you'll find the medallion hunt going on. It begins on the 29th. That's Monday, with clues right here on KB101, sponsored by Image Photography. Don't miss out on the fireworks on the 4th and the grand parade on Sunday the 5th. More deets are available right now at BemidjiJCs.com. 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The JC's Water Carnival, celebrating its 82nd year, starts on Wednesday, July 1st.
1: Summertime, and the living is hot and sticky. When the mercury soars and the humidity makes the air thick, life in the North Country gets sweltering. Is a dip in one of those area lakes in your future, or a wave of summer storms? Relief is coming, and we'll let you know when to expect it. We are your muggy summer weather station, KB101.
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10: Here's your latest forecast from the KB101 Weather Center.
9: I'm meteorologist Rodney Price. Sunshine, a few clouds into the afternoon. Otherwise, a light northeast wind at highs in the mid-70s. Overnight, partly cloudy, lower 50s. On Friday, look for a mostly cloudy sky, temperatures in the mid-70s. 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
1: The great outdoors. 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

Jason Aldean to kick off the 3 o'clock hour. I'm Wild Bill Satre, and here in my element, live music and all that stuff, just getting started on the Bush Light main stage. Here's Casey Musgraves now.

0: KB101, Continuous Country, Dustin Lynch, and Easy to Love, Lone Star, right before that. I'm Wild Bill here in the afternoon on the road today at the Lakes Jam Festival that's going on at Brainerd International Raceway. Huge camping area. My goodness, they're piling in the camping here. So much. I mean, I was out here for nationals, and it's crazy. It's not quite that crazy as far as the camping goes, but there's a lot of campers that have made their way to PIR. And a lot of folks from all over Minnesota converge on this every year, and we're having a great time already. Music coming up here in the 4 o'clock hour on the main stage will be my buddy Jake Nelson. He was Band of the Year a couple years ago at the Midwest Country Music Organization Awards. Jake is here, and his wife Crystal got to say hey to them. Chris Cagle coming up at 6:15, Terry Clark at 8, and Neil McCoy at 10 o'clock. You know, you can still buy tickets and make it down here for the evening. You could do that. It's an hour and a half. Yeah, easy peasy. LakesJam.com. Find out more.
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13: I'm meteorologist Rodney Price. Sunshine, a few clouds into the afternoon. Otherwise, a light northeast wind at highs in the mid-70s. Overnight, partly cloudy, lower 50s. On Friday, look for a mostly cloudy sky, temperatures in the mid-70s. 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

Ella Langley and Be Her in 4 o'clock hour is underway with more music. Continuous country, it's what we do. 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

0: That is Riley Green and a little help from Toby Keith on KB 101. It's Continuous Country, and I'm Wild Bill from the Lakes Jam Studios. Our studios are a trailer that we borrowed from our sister station, by the way, thanks to them. And and they're doing some fun and games here, so if you want to get in on that, you can certainly drop by. You'll find it's a Hubbard Radio trailer for Paul Bunyan Broadcasting. And we're borrowing the studio to do our show this afternoon and tomorrow. I have to share it with their afternoon folks. So here we are, taking care of the business of radio on the road, KB 101. On the way in just a little bit, Corey Kent and Co Wetzel. Also a Joe Nichols tune. Remember, we had him here a couple years ago and got to visit with him. And a new tune from a new gal, Stella Lefty, on the way.
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15: Here's your latest forecast from the KB101 Weather Center.
16: I'm meteorologist Mace Michaels. Partly cloudy tonight, a low in the low 50s. Partly sunny for tomorrow, a high in the mid 70s. Heat, humidity, and storm chances build in through the weekend and into next week. High temperatures close to 80 this weekend, up into the 90s early next week. Celebrate Independence Day in Worthington, Minnesota. Live music, food, fireworks on July 3rd and 4th. Right now it's 78 degrees.
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1: From ABC News, I'm Chuck Sievertson. The Venezuelan earthquakes leave at least 188 people dead, nearly 1,000 others injured as search and rescue operations continue. Armando Nori lives in Hardet, Caracas. His family fled their apartment.
2: 2 hours later, I came back, you know, to grab some things like clothes and water, and I saw the whole thing and was destroyed. Inside.
1: An official with the International Rescue Committee, Kieran Donnelly.
3: We have a team in Venezuela. We've been working there for over 40 years. Our Venezuelan colleagues, after having spent last night sleeping in the open for fear of further aftershocks, they've regrouped this morning and are already beginning assessment efforts, working with local Venezuelan civil society organizations to understand where the greatest needs are and how we can best support them in that effort.
1: The U.S. is sending search and rescue crews from Los Angeles and Virginia. A federal judge has blocked part of a President Trump executive order that would mandate how states would run their mail-in voting operations. Supreme Court conservative majorities today ruled that the government can keep asylum seekers from entering the U.S. and can cancel the temporary protected status granted to Haitians and Syrians.
4: This was a decision over a policy from the first Trump administration to shut the door at ports of entry across the southern border to prevent migrants from even stepping foot on U.S. soil.
1: ABC's Devin Dwyer. It makes no sense, says Massachusetts Governor Maura Healey, a Democrat.
5: The Supreme Court and Donald Trump are attacking legal immigrants who've done everything right to be a part of this country for more than a decade.
1: Similar argument being made by Ohio Governor Mike DeWine, a Republican, saying Haitians in Ohio have been working and contributing to communities and the economy for decades, and deporting them would be a mistake, he says, also citing how dangerous Haiti is. You're listening to ABC News.
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9: Authorities have officially identified the two victims found dead in a home on Aspen Lane in Babbitt. According to Interim Police Chief Todd Heikela, the preliminary cause of death shows 72-year-old Edward Olson and 67-year-old Carla Olson died from gunshot wounds. Both were residents of the home where they were found. The investigation is still active and ongoing, and no arrests have been made. Investigators do not believe there is a threat to the public based on preliminary findings. Anti-ICE protesters are seeking the dismissal of federal charges tied to the city's church demonstration. Lawyers for 33 protesters filed for a dismissal on Wednesday. The protesters were charged after a January demonstration disrupted a service at City's Church during Operation Metro Surge. Their attorneys argue the indictment does not show that they used force, threatened violence, or fully blocked access to the church. Google is trying to ease concerns over its proposed data center in Hermantown. The Duluth News Tribune reports hundreds of people attended an open house Wednesday at the AAD Shrine Meeting and Event Center. The company wants to build $1.2 million square foot data center in the southwest corner of the city. Some residents are raising concerns about the data center's energy use, pollution, deforestation, wetland destruction, and noise. Google officials say the project would use minimal water, meet environmental rules, and bring tax revenue, construction jobs, and at least 40 full-time positions. A Phoenix man is facing felony property damage and DWI charges after authorities say he drove an excavator through part of Detroit Lakes and damaged several properties. 30-year-old Alex Prescott Hansen is charged in Becker County District Court with first-degree property damage and misdemeanor DWI with a 0.18 blood alcohol concentration. The charges stem from an incident reported on June 21st. The complaint says Detroit Lakes police responded after a report of damage at a hotel. Officers said Prescott Hansen appeared to be under the influence and admitted that he had tried to drive the excavator after attending a party at Zorba's earlier in the day. If convicted of felony first-degree property damage, Prescott Hansen could face up to 5 years in prison, a $10,000 fine, or both. The DWI charge carries a maximum sentence of 90 days in jail, a $1,000 fine, or both. And Governor Tim Walz has announced the 79th Minnesota Governor's Fishing Opener is set to take place in Cold Spring on May 14th and 15th of next year. The governor's office works with Explore Minnesota, the Minnesota Department of Natural Resources, and a local community each year to plan the event, which honors the state's tourism and fishing opportunities. It'll be the first time that Cold Spring has hosted the governor's fishing opener, according to the release. Now you're up to date at Continuous Country KB101. 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
11: I'm meteorologist Mace Michaels. Partly cloudy tonight, a low in the low 50s. Partly sunny for tomorrow, a high in the mid 70s. Heat, humidity, and storm chances build in through the weekend and into next week. High temperatures close to 80 this weekend, up into the 90s early next week. Celebrate Independence Day in Worthington, Minnesota. Live music, food, fireworks on July 3rd and 4th. Right now it's 78 degrees.
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Look moving on. It's a Saturday night show you don't want to miss at 8 o'clock with Josh Ross. Hits the stage here at Lakes Jam. Our KB 101 Continuous Country on Wild Bill. Happy Hour is on, and the music from Scotty McCreary. He's going to be playing in Little Falls at a festival called Freedom Fest. There's just so many festivals and so many live opportunities. It's great to be in Minnesota in the summertime. KB 101. Everybody.

KV101, Continuous Country, Lainey Wilson right there with John Mayer. That's an interesting duo, right? Phone, keys, wallet. For me, it's glasses, wallet, keys, phone. If I put that in the wrong order, I will forget one of them. Wild Bill with you here in the afternoon at KV101 in our happy hour today. I was just talking a little bit about some of our Midwest country music artists that are playing at Lakes Jam, and there's a bunch. Just today alone, on the second stage, our friends Leaving Pagetown with my dear friend Christine Pasek, they're going to be playing off and on after and in between each act on the main stage. We'll head over to the second stage and check them out. Jessica Luby is playing at the VIP stage. Jessica's from South Dakota. She is awesome. Girls Night Out played at 3 o'clock. Jake Nelson started at 4:30. Both award winners in the Midwest Country Music Organization. AJ Spoff is going to be going on one of the other stages. There's stages out in the campgrounds. There's stages on, you name it, wherever you go, there's music. And that's just today. Tomorrow, there's going to be even more of our friends from the Midwest Country Music Organization, including Aaron Simmons, playing in the second stage from 4 to 1 in the morning. I want to be there for that. Do not want to miss it. So much fun.

0: and Crow River Rebellion, and Matt Gronke and his band going to be playing there at the Wheelie Bar stage. All this going on at Lakes Jam this weekend. That's just our Midwest CMO acts that you can catch here on Sunday after the countdown at 4, KB101.
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0: Russell Dickerson on the big KB 101 afternoon show. 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
14: Here's your latest forecast from the KB 101 Weather Center.
15: I'm meteorologist Mace Michaels. Partly cloudy tonight, a low in the low 50s. Partly sunny for tomorrow, a high in the mid 70s. Heat, humidity, and storm chances build in through the weekend and into next week. High temperatures close to 80 this weekend, up into the 90s early next week. Celebrate Independence Day in Worthington, Minnesota. Live music, food, fireworks on July 3rd and 4th. Right now it's 78 degrees.
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1: 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He wants his horse back. It's as simple as that. That's Cody Johnson music. A little play on words with that. Toby Keith tune right before that in the happy hour today. I'm Wild Bill, and we're broadcasting from the mobile studios here at Brainerd International Raceway for Lakes Jam this afternoon and again tomorrow. 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That's going on July 1 through 5. Yes, it is going to be a lot of fun. Merriam's Midway Bingo and Games will be in the Sanford Center parking lot, entertainment tent, and live music at the Lake Bemidji waterfront. And you'll find the medallion hunt going on. It begins on the 29th. That's Monday with Clues right here on KB101, sponsored by Image Photography. Don't miss out on the fireworks on the 4th and the grand parade on Sunday the 5th. 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The JC's Water Carnival, celebrating its 82nd year, starts on Wednesday, July 1st.
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0: KB 101, it's Continuous Country on the radio from Faith Hill. 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

0: KB101, it's continuous country. They're pounding on the window as they walk by. That's great. Thanks for that. Morgan Wallen music right there. I got better. And you know, here's the thing with Morgan. In 2020, he was on the schedule to play right here at Lakes Jam. And, of course, 2020 was the year that everything got canceled. So can you imagine Morgan Wallen playing at Brainerd International Raceway? How cool that would have been? Man. 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
1: There's no shortage of outdoor wonders across 101 country, on the lakes and rivers or deep in the North Woods. 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
10: Here's your latest forecast from the KB101 Weather Center.
11: I'm meteorologist Mace Michaels. Partly cloudy tonight, a low in the low 50s. Partly sunny for tomorrow, a high in the mid-70s. Heat, humidity, and storm chances build in through the weekend and into next week. High temperatures close to 80 this weekend, up into the 90s early next week. Celebrate Independence Day in Worthington, Minnesota. 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

0: Neil McCoy yet to come tonight. So lots of great music just up the way from where I'm broadcasting right now at Brainerd International Raceway. It's Lakes Jam Weekend. 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